0: are Brant and Sherry on Uplifting and Encouraging the River.
1: Hey, if you're listening right now and you're hurting, maybe you've been betrayed, or maybe something tragic happened to you, you got some bad news, like, I have some ancient truth for you. This dates back more than a couple thousand years. It's from Psalm 56. And apparently David wrote this when he was effectively a prisoner of war. But he said to the Lord, you keep track of all my sorrows. Mm-hmm. You have collected all my tears in your bottle. You have recorded each one in your book. That means a lot. Because your sorrow is not wasted. Your tears are not wasted. The Lord notes it. And he's going to set things right for those who trust in him. So that doesn't take the pain away, but it should tell you what the Lord thinks about.

0: River. We're Brant and Sherry.
1: Okay, we're gonna do this thing. Can you do the intro thing?
0: Sure, and now a masterclass on joke telling with your instructor, Brant Hansen.
1: Hey, did you hear about the group of scientists that tried to mix the DNA of a crab with a cheetah?
0: Mm-mm.
1: Yeah, that went sideways fast.
0: Sideways fast. Because crabs move sideways.
1: Thanks. Okay. All right, I appreciate that.
0: That's not it.
1: I held on.
0: Sure.
1: Because
0: yeah.
1: It was silent.
0: Yeah,
1: was
0: yeah.
1: Like,
0: no,
1: well,
0: I caught
1: maybe.
0: It. Okay. And then I was like, okay, yeah.
1: I feel like
0: okay.
1: I didn't. Honestly, this is part of the masterclass. Uh-huh, I don't
0: yeah.
1: feel like I delivered that. I wish I could do it again.
0: Yeah, the delivery was a little janky, but I would say my catching of it wasn't all that great either.
1: Yeah,
0: so both of us.
1: Both.
0: Yeah, yeah. All right.
1: Let's pledge to do better together.
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10: Pretty mild for the overnight hours. We're in the low 70s with a few clouds. And then on Thursday, some showers and thunderstorms may pop up in the afternoon. Mix of sun and clouds and about 90 on the high. Rain and thunderstorms looking likely on Friday. I'm meteorologist Steve Hamilton on Uplifting and Encouraging the River.
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0: It's Brant and Sherry on the river.
1: Doing some marriage advice here because I was thinking about that singer lady. She's marrying the football guy.
2: Sure.
1: And I was thinking, if they're listening, they probably are. I have an 80% chance they're listening right now.
0: I think so.
1: Please at least remember one of them.
0: Please remember the station in your donations.
1: Yeah, thanks a lot. Appreciate that. I would say this. Here's another piece of advice I would pass along. Uh-huh. I would say you got to remember this. You can't just say with regard to your flaws, like your character flaws, hey, it's just who I am. You married me. Mm. No, because we're all supposed to grow up. And in fact, your spouse is a person who's really going to help you with that. Mm. There's no avoiding that. Does that cause a problem? Does that cause friction? Oh, yeah. Mm. But once again, let me remind you of the image of the paper bag with two rocks in it. When you start shaking that bag, they bang against each other, but over time they polish. That's what happens. It's beautiful. But yeah, if there's going to be some friction, but you can't just go, that's just who I am. No, we get to grow up.
3: I've

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2: Just saw in the old news feed here that a leak in the Apple world from the corporate, there's a corporate leaker of info. They have revealed that the next iPhone, they're going to release a silver version.
1: Okay.
2: Like the back of it.
1: All right.
2: But perhaps a different shade than what they've been using.
1: All right. Well, what a leak. My goodness.
2: Right. Is it true? Can you dare to dream?
1: Oh, my goodness. I don't know.
2: Could it happen? A different shade.
1: A different shade.
2: Slightly different shade of silver, according to this leaker.
1: Don't get your hopes up.
2: Who is this to that has the audacity to let that information out?
1: I know. They must really want people to know.
2: They need to plug this information hole right now.
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5: If you do not deal with your emotions, your emotions will deal with you.
6: 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Dean Sykes says unaddressed pain does not stay hidden. It grows, multiplies, and can shape generations.
5: Broken teenagers become broken adults, and suddenly you have two broken people who come together, and they then create brokenness again, which becomes generational. And so I really believe there's a place where God wants to meet people where we are, reveal to us that these are broken places in our lives. And then through what Jesus did on the cross, that completed work of just healing, Jesus wants us healed. He wants us better. 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
5: 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If a teenager does not feel heard or seen, they go down this trajectory, this lifestyle of my life doesn't matter, which then gives birth to hopelessness.
6: Every person needs to be seen. Every person needs to be heard. And every life has value. You can help point someone to hope today at crew.org/life.
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1: What would we do without your station and all you people? I don't know.
2: 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The River.

0: It's Brant and Sherry on the river.
1: Yeah, just in case you are a billionaire superstar singer or an NFL ex-guy, or is he still playing? He's still playing.
0: Okay, yeah.
1: And you're married.
0: Mm-hmm.
1: And you wanted some advice from your favorite radio station, which is this one.
0: Yes. And your favorite radio show, which perhaps which is this maybe one. This one. Sure, yes.
1: Yeah, it probably is.
0: Okay.
1: So I've been passing along some advice. Uh-huh. Here's another one. Look, your marriage is more important than your job. And even if your job is super important sounding, even if everyone around you acts like it's the end of the world, no, your marriage is more important than that. Never forget that. Make decisions based on that. It's about this person. I took a vow. I committed my life to that. I didn't do that to my job. I did not exchange rings with my job. In the end, whenever that comes, whenever the end is, till death do us part, it's not your job at the bedside. It's going to be people. It's going to be relationships. It's like this is never, ever forget that.

0: uplifting,
1: and encouraging.
0: The River.
2: Should have been long gone now, yeah. Shouldn't be living.

0: friend. The River, we're Bran and Sherry.
1: So I bought some shorts online.
0: Okay.
1: They're nice.
0: Okay.
1: I got it from a store.
0: Yeah, well.
1: And then I instantly started getting spammed. They sent me an email. How are you liking those shorts?
0: Oh, from the store.
1: Right. Well, we're going to wait till they get here.
0: And then I'll let you know. I'll keep you guys apprised of it all. Sudden. Yeah.
1: And I started getting emails every day, like twice a day.
0: From them?
1: From the store, yeah. Like, hey,
0: yeah, because at some point you click something to say yes.
1: I just bought it. Okay.
0: Yeah.
1: But when I try to unsubscribe, they let me unsubscribe, but they said this will take up to 10 days to take effect. But it was instantaneous.
0: When I was able to buy the shorts.
1: Right.
0: Yes. And opt in.
1: So whatever button you hit to opt me in.
0: Can you just flip that off?
1: Toggle that. Yeah. And I don't know how long that takes or if you need help with
0: that. Is it a dial?
1: If I can help.
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0: It's Brant and Sherry on the river.
1: So important to know, not just what humans are doing. There's enough of that. We don't know what they're doing.
2: That's true.
1: Tired of it.
0: I've had it with that. You're absolutely right. I have to agree with you on that.
1: Sherry is agreeing with me on breaking animal news.
0: I don't want to hear another thing that a human
1: is doing. We're tired of what humans are doing. Man.
0: Enough already.
1: Animals are doing stuff.
0: All right, let's hear.
1: Unfortunately, this also involves a human. Okay. Ohio woman. I just wanted to make a comment.
0: All right.
1: This is news and comment.
0: Oh, of course.
1: Breaking animal news and comment. Ohio woman finds 4-foot snake on shelf in laundry room. Team of wild animal specialists responded to a home. Woman found a large snake. Person who was a non-venomous rat snake. He's 4 feet long. Blah, blah, blah. Okay, blah, blah. So it's in the news.
0: Mm-hmm.
1: Once again, I throw up my hands because they can't. I do it for them.
0: They don't have them.
1: Where are they supposed to be?
0: Snakes?
1: If I'm a snake, I don't know where. If you find me, it's now the wrong place. That's what I've learned from this. The snake's under the porch. Oh, it's going to be in the news. Oh, okay. We found a python in the ocean. I saw that.
0: Okay.
1: What am I doing? I'm swimming. I shouldn't be swimming.
0: I see.
1: There's a python on the sidewalk. Okay. If I was a snake, you tell us.
0: Where are we supposed to be?
1: Because apparently this whole earth is off limits.
0: That's true.
1: It's not our fault. We don't know. We just hatched. We hatched, and all we've gotten since then is we don't belong here. I get it.

0: It may not be the first time you've heard this song, but maybe it's the first time you'll listen to it.
1: Let the words connect you to Jesus in a new way today. Uplifting and encouraging. The River.

0: Arthur. It's Brant and Sherry on the river.
1: If you're somebody who's being treated unfairly, it could be by anybody in your life, okay? But it's not right. It's unfair. Maybe it's something that's been going on for a long time and you want it set right. And you ask God, please, please, please, and it hasn't happened yet. This is a lot of people. It's you're hungering and thirsting for justice. Mm. Jesus says good news for you. The kingdom of God has good news. You're going to be filled. That hunger, you're not going to be hungry anymore. At some point, it's going to happen. There's a lot of trust involved. There's a lot of trust involved. And look, nobody's ever papered that over time. You're like, why hasn't this happened yet? I am dying here for justice. I want this to happen. Totally understand. But nobody papered over the need for trust. So I just want to encourage you, remind you what Jesus said. The way this kingdom works, if you are hungering and thirsting for that, if you want that so much, you're going to be satisfied.
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4: ICM was founded in 1986 by a car dealership owner named Deutsch Frosser in Hampton, Virginia. He heard a Bible study by a local pastor in Williamsburg called Dick Woodward, and he was so moved by Dick Woodward's Bible study that he wanted to record him. And so in recording him, they ended up with Transworld Radio. And from that, we began to get mail from India that people had been coming to Christ from the message that they were hearing from Dick Woodward through the Transworld Radio broadcast. And from there, ICM began to flourish. And from that day, we have constructed over 12,000 churches. We have had a hand in helping birth 33,000 daughter congregations. And so what ICM does, we are literally a silent partner. Our name should not be on anything. It's all about the glory of God and about the vision that God gave those churches. And all we want to do is come alongside those that are already doing the work and assist them with the resources, assist them with the building, assist them with the technology that they need in order to do the Great Commission. And through that, we are now on every continent. We are in over 108 countries. We have over 200 partners. And the mission of ICM is to have a healthy, thriving church in walking distance to everyone in the world.
5: 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For a link to International Cooperating Ministries, go to twr.org/footsteps.
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1: Let's do some more marriage advice for people, just in case there's like celebrities and stuff getting married and they're listening to the show.
0: Yes, you like want to be helpful.
1: Billionaire, singer ladies and stuff.
0: Yes, yes.
1: So I've been passing along. So I'm serious about this stuff. I'm joking about whether they're listening or not. Maybe they are, maybe they're not. Probably not. This is a great thing that we've learned lately. Recognize your patterns and engage as a team. What I mean by this, recognize your patterns. How do your arguments work? Because they tend to be the same every time. And you can see it go in a certain direction. If you can arrest it as a team beforehand, before you're too worked up, like, we're doing that thing again.
0: Oh, I love that. So it's the two of you against that.
1: Against the thing.
0: Yeah.
1: We are doing that thing again, that cycle again. Let's not do this. My wife did it yesterday. And I have grown up in that area where I'm like, I'll let her arrest that. Like, you're right. You're right. Let's not do this. That's that. We're just getting started. Let's nip it in the old bud right here.
0: Yeah.
1: It makes it much better. So many times you're having the same argument over and over. Like, no, let's not do this. Hey, guys.

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1: Whether life is shining for you or things are a bit soggy, the songs on the river can help you through.
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0: It's Brant and Sherry on the river.
1: I am just a nobody. This person said, I got an email from somebody who listens to the show, and that's one thing they said. Like, well, I'm just a nobody, but I like, okay. Yeah. So I responded, you're not just nobody. You're my classmate. So we're all on the same level. Jesus said that point blank in Matthew 23. He talked about how you're all on the same level. You're all classmates. I'm your teacher. So if that's you, you're somebody who wants to follow Jesus, you're humbling yourself like, hey, I'm going to do this thing. Well, that's you and me and Sherry here too. We're doing this thing shoulder to shoulder, and none of us are above anybody else. He is our teacher.
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6: Hours. We're in the low 70s with a few clouds, and then on Thursday, some showers and thunderstorms may pop up in the afternoon. Mix of sun and clouds and about 90 on the high. Rain and thunderstorms looking likely on Friday. I'm meteorologist Steve Hamilton on Uplifting and Encouraging the River.
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0: more Brant and Sherry on uplifting and encouraging the river.
1: Okay, I have a hot take. I go. That's my music.
2: Sure.
1: That beckons me out of the backstage area into the octagon of hot takes.
2: You want to remind everyone what a hot take is?
1: Yeah.
2: You know what this is?
1: Yeah, it's just it's just a fact.
2: Yes.
1: Something that's not that important, right. But you got a take on it.
2: Sure.
1: I'm wound up about it, so I'm going to be in my bonnet.
2: No, I see.
1: You ready for hot take? By the way, if you have one, 855-90-BRANT. That is our phone number.
2: There's a B in your bonnet.
1: Here in this octagon of hot takes.
2: Yes.
1: 855-90-BRANT. Okay, my hot take?
2: Mm-hmm.
1: Raisins?
2: Yes.
1: Cookies?
2: Uh-huh.
1: Nobody wants raisins and cookies. Not one. There's no one. No one.
2: That's ridiculous.
1: In my entire life. Do you want raisins and cookies?
2: Oatmeal raisin is delicious. Delicious.
1: Not as much as oatmeal with chocolate chips. You know that.
2: Oatmeal raisin is much better than oatmeal and chocolate chips.
1: Be honest.
2: No, it is.
1: But be honest.
2: I'm being very honest.
1: But be honest.
2: But
1: be honest about.
2: Oatmeal and chocolate chip. Who even makes oatmeal and chocolate chip? That's not even a thing.
1: I want to apologize to the listener.
2: Have you ever eaten an oatmeal and chocolate chip cookie?
1: This is my hot take.

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0: Why is it weeds can spring up so easily, but the flowers you want, it's a struggle?
1: But keep listening to The River, and you'll keep watering your soul so the good stuff can grow in you.

0: Hallelujah. It's Brant and Sherry on the river.
1: Talking with a new friend. The other day, I really liked this guy. He actually, I can't do this for everybody. I'm sorry. He actually emailed me because he heard me on some podcast or something. He's like, oh, okay. I think we got a lot in common.
0: Mm-hmm.
1: So I'm like, okay, sure. So we hung out, got some coffee. He's gone through so much. It's unbelievable. I mean, unbelievable. One thing after another the last couple years.
0: Hmm.
1: And he's been angry with God. I don't know what to do with this, but we both came to the same conclusion as we were talking through all this stuff. It's like Job, what he's gone through. Mm-hmm. I've been reading Job a lot.
0: Mm-hmm.
1: But we were just like, you know, where else do we go?
0: Mm-hmm.
1: If you're angry with God, be honest with God. Keep talking to him. But we both agreed, like, but we're not walking away.
0: Mm-hmm.
1: No matter what we've gone through, not walking away, because the alternatives to Jesus are not as good.
0: Mm-hmm.
1: He's the real thing. And I just, when you turn, you turn around, you're like, where else would we go? Jesus has the words of life.
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3: Are your reactions Christ-like? Hi, I'm Chuck Bentley with My Money Life from Crown. In an increasingly angry society, stewarding our words and actions is both a challenge and a calling. 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The tongue has the power of life and death. Our words can inflame conflict, or they can bring clarity and peace when truth is delivered with grace. 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Now, I invite you to join us in beautiful Knoxville, Tennessee, September the 10th through the 12th for our 50th anniversary celebration. You'll be blessed and encouraged. 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
1: If you feel like you're kind of going in circles in life, I understand that feeling. But I think that's what this scripture is about. Because in Proverbs, it talks about how God will make your path straight. And we want that instead of going in circles. We want to get where he wants us to go because we know it's a good place to be. And he says the way to do that is to trust him with everything you have. Trust in the Lord with all your heart. That's everything you have. Trust him. It means you don't have all the answers, but you're trusting him. And then it says, don't lean on your own understanding. In all your ways, submit to him. And he will make your path straight. He will get you where you need to go. He knows better than you, by the way, where you should go. And he has your best interests in mind. Trust him. Trust him. Trust him. This comes up over and over. We have to trust him.

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1: It's called Mission Drift, and it's a real thing. Like, you start an organization, and you have a mission, and then you wind up doing stuff.
0: Mm-hmm.
1: I wonder if they're concerned about it at all. I was just thinking about this, because I was on Facebook.
0: Uh-huh.
1: They're concerned about mission drift.
0: Facebook?
1: It's like, let's let college students get to know each other. That was the original thing. And now it's, let's build a machine intelligence that poses an existential risk to all of mankind.
0: They've gotten just a little off.
1: That's what I would think.
0: Just a little off.
1: Or like the Meta glasses. Let's get college students. No, let's see if we can attach computers to people's faces. Sorry.
0: Mark, come back here.
1: That wasn't the original mission.
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6: Overnight hours, we're in the low 70s with a few clouds, and then on Thursday, some showers and thunderstorms may pop up in the afternoon. Mix of sun and clouds and about 90 on the high. Rain and thunderstorms looking likely on Friday. I'm meteorologist Steve Hamilton on Uplifting and Encouraging the River.
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1: Thankfully, on the road and in your life, God is already there, and nothing is a surprise to Him. This is The River.

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1: Wonder if you feel like you have a calling. Some people are like, I think I have a calling to do this or that. Very rarely is it the job that they have now.
2: That's interesting. Yeah.
1: Yeah. And I just want you to entertain the idea. It doesn't mean it's for the rest of your life. Sometimes your mission or what God's calling you to changes over time. Okay. Mm-hmm. But it could be that your calling right now is to be an Uber driver or whatever you're doing, or working at Chick-fil-A or whatever it is. And please don't think it has to be like a full-time Christian official ministry position. It could just be what you're doing. Being faithful with what you're doing right now, checking people out at the grocery store. You realize that that could be your call.

0: 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You're changing lives. I think you're doing the Lord's work as good as the missionaries even. Maybe reaching out and touching a lot of people.
1: I am Jeff, and I am the river.
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0: It's Brant and Sherry on the river.
1: I was thinking about the phenomenon of mission drift, where you start with an idea like, hey, let's do this, and then it drifts into who knows what.
0: Yes.
1: Have we ever seen it worse than Google?
0: I don't know what the origin of Google was.
1: Let's organize information to make it searchable.
0: Okay.
1: They'll start a search thing.
0: Yeah, okay.
1: And now they're working on immortality.
0: Well, there's still some organization there, yeah. I guess.
1: So it started with, let's try to search some stuff, and then, hey, we could do an email thing.
0: Yeah.
1: And then, oh, we can do maps.
0: Yeah, and then here's a document.
1: Hey, let's see if we can live forever. We're the ones who make it happen.
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5: One of the foremost experts on happiness made this candid admission, and I quote, "I don't have a religious or a spiritual bone in my body, yet I have to acknowledge that studies reveal that people with faith in God are the happiest," end quote. So it really comes down to this. Happiness does not come from what you have. It comes from who you know. Why is the Christian faith a happy faith? The Christian faith is a happy faith because it's a hopeful faith, because we have hope in this life and we have hope in a better life to come. And here's something that might surprise some people. God wants you to be happy. I don't think that's the view many people have of God. They think that he is just the ultimate party crasher. He's out to rain in your parade. He's out to make your life miserable. Nothing could be further from the truth. The fact is, God wants you to be happy. And know this, God himself is happy. Jesus said, "I have told you this to make you as completely happy as I am." I think he would have a smile on his face. Why else would children be drawn to him? And the Bible emphatically says, happy are the people whose God is the Lord. Are you a happy person?
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0: This is Anne Graham Lotz with Daily Light for Daily Living. One way to drive Satan to distraction and to overcome him is through praise of Jesus. Regardless of whether the enemy is a visible foe in front of us, like the Pharisees, or an invisible foe outside of us, like the devil himself, or an invisible foe inside of us, like depression, praise drives the enemy away. In the very prophecy that describes Jesus' inmost thoughts as he hung on the cross, Psalm 22, verse 3 declares, "But you are holy, enthroned in the praises of your people." In other words, God rules in power, authority, and supremacy through our praise. Listen to me. In some supernatural way, praise ushers the authority of God into any given situation. One practical way to maintain your praise is to begin every prayer with praise. First, praise Him for who He is. Then, praise Him for something He has done for you. Start now.
1: 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Your GPS recalculates and shows you the way home. 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
1: It's been a long week, so let's relax with some tweets of the week. 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

0: doesn't get any better than Torin Wells, Megan Woods, and John Reddick live on stage for Rock the Lake. 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
2: After studying God's Word, I've had a sobering thought. We know that God is offended by people who don't even pretend to be godly, such as adulterers, fornicators, abortionists, pornographers. But it seems that God's even more offended by unbroken religious people, those whose spiritual looking outside covers a proud, unteachable spirit. Jesus had strong words for such people. "Woe to you, hypocrites! For you are like whitewashed tombs, which indeed appear beautiful outwardly, but inside are full of dead men's bones and all uncleanness." I think proud, hypocritical Christians have done more damage to the church than any unbeliever. By looking down on others as less spiritual, we're missing the heart of the gospel and the grace of Christ. So, whether you're a thief and adulterer or a whitewashed tomb, remember, the grace of God is available to those who lay down their pride and come to Him with a repentant heart. With Seeking Him, I'm Nancy DeMoss, Wagamuth.
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1: A number of years ago, I had a falling out with a friend. The Lord convicted me that I needed to seek His forgiveness. But you know how that goes. I didn't want to call Him, but I knew I had to. And when I finally obeyed the Lord and I apologized to this man, He graciously forgave me. Now, there was a part of me that wanted to say, "I'm sorry, but what about what you did? I'm sorry, but apologies subtly try to justify your bad behavior." Listen, if you mess up, fess up and seek forgiveness, regardless of what the other person may have done to provoke your actions. Give a true apology, one that takes ownership of the wrong done and seeks to make it right. When you do, you'll please God and have better relationships with people. Now that's real hope.
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2: My Bible study has been going through the book of Revelation this year, and the really beautiful message that is declaring itself is God's patience and open hand to anyone who does not know him yet. 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

0: 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I don't know what I'd do without it. It's such a blessing to me. I'm Connie. I am the river.
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0: I'm Barry McGuire, author of Ignite Your Life, explaining how you can have wholehearted faith regardless of your circumstances. 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
1: These thoughts of an overthinker brought to you by the same place I got a coffee with a kid's temp one time. 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I'm pretty sure they said, Josh, here's your drinky.
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1: 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Welcome. 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So do I. Anyway, you can call it a drinky all you want. But the next time you do, I want a plate of free cookies along with my drinky. Yeah.

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1: Uplifting and encouraging the river, I'm producer Mike. It's that time of the year. It's amusement park season. That's my favorite thing about summer. And amusement parks can make for some pretty crazy and chaotic stories. So you can share your crazy amusement park moment. 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For me, I'll go first. Me and some of my friends a couple of years ago, we decided to go to this amusement park and we got on this massive roller coaster, over 200 feet tall, over 70 miles an hour. Me and my one friend are sitting together and our other friend is sitting ahead of us. When all of a sudden, we see something drop out of my friend's pocket, and it's the keys. And he drove us there that day. And we see it barely catch on the edge of the coaster train. And these are very open trains, by the way. There's like no walls on the side to keep it in. So me and my friend are just, we've got our hands reached out, like ready to try and catch it if it decides to go flying. Thankfully, it stayed still by some miracle. It's got to be by the grace of God. And we were able to get those keys back. But man, was that a scary moment to think that we might not be able to get home that night. You can call or text to share your amusement park story. 800-609-1049.
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0: They dropped him off at wrestling practice, and we were listening, and he's like, hey, let's make sure we go. And I'm like, all right. So I made sure I did. I'm Curtis, and I am the river.
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0: Thanks for listening to The River. I'm producer Mike. Amusement parks are my favorite part of the summer season. So if you've got a crazy amusement park story, I'd love to hear it. You can call or text to share 800-609-1049. Kevin said, my brother convinced me that a ride went upside down. Turns out it didn't. I was waiting the whole time for it to go upside down and it never did. I still enjoyed the ride though, but yeah, I was annoyed at my brother for that one. Mark said, we got caught in a summer rainstorm at Kings Island and we ended up having one of the best days because the lines were just gone. Those are the best days at parks. I love doing that. So sometimes I look for rain in the forecast. So good on you, Mark. Very smart. Victor said, I rode a roller coaster, and like a big roller coaster, with my 78-year-old grandpa. The two of us did it in the front row, and it was so much fun. I love that because it shows you're never too old to have a good time.
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1: 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And when it led me to the cross, only then I understood.

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0: Thanks for listening to The River. I'm producer Mike. Have you ever planned for a trip and then just gotten so stuck on some small details that you've forgotten to enjoy it? I've been there before. I want to make sure everything turns out so perfect that I don't get to enjoy it to the full extent. And life can be like that sometimes too. I've felt this many times where I'm like, okay, I want life to look a certain way, to be a certain way. But God's already got things taken care of. And I got to remind myself of that. That I don't have to figure out everything by myself. That God will help me and fill in the details. And I just got to follow him and say yes. Because he loves each of us individually and has a specific plan for each one of us. Just like it says in Matthew 6:26, look at the birds of the air. They do not sow or reap or store away in barns, yet your heavenly Father feeds them. And are you not much more valuable than birds?
1: I still remember years ago returning home from my son's skating class, thinking it probably wasn't a good time to tell my husband Dan that our check engine soon light was on again, even though the next day I had to make a trip which was over 200 miles away. Hey, this is Debbie Griffith. I didn't tell Dan about the engine light because he was in the basement shop vacuuming water due to a plug in our sewer line. Joy was 7, and he asked again for the book of Job for his bedtime story. I was immediately struck by Job's response. After all his belongings and children are taken away, he said, "The Lord gives and the Lord takes away. Blessed be the name of the Lord." Eventually, I had all four boys in bed, and while I was folding laundry, I had a peace wash over me as I repeated over and over, "Blessed be the name of the Lord." Because no matter what happens, there is peace. Not because all of what happens is good, but because God is always good, every day. For more encouragement in everyday matters, visit DebbieGriffith.com.
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2: Making well with my soul. 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

uplifting and encouraging the river. I'm producer Mike. Thanks so much for being here and hanging out. It's great to be with you. Here's Brandon Lake and Jelly Roll, Hard Fought Hallelujah. Yeah.

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1: It's been a long week, so let's relax with some tweets of the week. From Jonathan, I prayed over my 8-piece Chick-fil-A nuggies. 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

0: uplifting and encouraging the river. I'm producer Mike. If you're looking to have a lot of fun this summer, make some memories, here's a date you're not going to want to miss. August 1st. It's Rock the Lake. It's completely free. There's an amazing lineup of artists that you'll get to see. 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
3: I'm Lena Ebijamra, and this is Today's Single Christian. 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He instructed her to gather jars, as many as she could. Once she did all that she could do, Elisha told her to take one little flask of oil and use it to fill each jar she had borrowed. The result was abundance and overflowing provision. The widow's story is a reminder of a biblical principle we must never forget, that though obedience is my responsibility, the outcome is God's. God will always ask me to do only what I can do. 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It's how it works. 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
3: 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I'm Ty Higgins. In the overnight trade, corn for July down 2.25 at 432.5. September, 432.5 as well, down 2.5. And December, at 453.75, down 2.5 cents. Soybeans for July, 2 cents to the plus side, 11.97 a bushel. New crop November, 11.93, up 3/4. No change for July wheat at 599.5. September, 606.5, down 1.25. After yesterday's trade, live cattle for August off 80 cents at 237.62. September feeders $1.25 higher at 358.65, and July lean hogs 94.50, up 105. For the Ohio AgNet, I'm Ty Higgins reporting.
4: If you do not deal with your emotions will deal with you.
5: What you do not deal with will eventually deal with you. Hi, I'm Mark Gothier with CRU and Making Your Life Count. Dean Sykes says unaddressed pain does not stay hidden. It grows, multiplies, and can shape generations.
4: Broken teenagers become broken adults, and suddenly you have two broken people who come together, and they then create brokenness again, which becomes generational. And so I really believe there's a place where God wants to meet people where we are, reveal to us that these are broken places in our lives. And then through what Jesus did on the cross, that completed work of just healing, Jesus wants us healed. He wants us better. Because when you and I are better, we can become more usable by God and His Spirit to reach people where they are.
5: But God does not leave us there. He meets us in our broken places and brings healing through Jesus. When we are restored, we become instruments of hope for others.
4: I don't have all the answers, but I do know where to find the answer. And the answer is a very simple relationship with God through His Son. And so when I speak with teenagers, when I speak with their parents, one of the things we talk a lot about with parents is if your teenager today is saying, everything's fine, there are no issues in my life, I'm great, you better do a deep dive quickly, because it's not that teenagers necessarily want to sit down and talk, but man, they desperately need to be heard. If a teenager does not feel heard or seen, they go down this trajectory, this lifestyle of my life doesn't matter, which then gives birth to hopelessness.
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0: I'm Josh. She's Hannah. This is the River Morning Show. And I don't know how people do it, but sometimes you go on like a solo trip or whatever, and your family or your spouse will do something big while you're away.
1: Oh, yeah.
0: Like, and we don't do this in our family. I'm sitting here. My son, Will, our 17-year-old, is here, and he would corroborate. No, they don't do this. Anytime they go on a camp, they come back, everything's a mess. Just like,
1: same old.
0: Like, for example, a wife went to help her mom for 2 weeks. When she got back, her husband had adopted a dog.
1: Yes.
0: So that's like a big change.
1: It's a big deal.
0: Somebody does when you're away.
1: Yes. That happened to my family.
0: You got a dog when you were away?
1: Yes. So my mom and then myself and my twin brother, we went to my cousin's graduation. And I forget why, but my dad and my big sister had to stay back.
0: So they were back home.
1: Yeah. They had to do something that morning, couldn't go. And when we were pulling back up to our house, out in the front yard was the cutest, ittiest, bittiest yellow lab.
0: Oh.
1: My brother and I are ecstatic. We're like, puppy, yay! My mom.
0: Oh, no.
1: Slow walked into the house and says, Jeff, can I talk to you for a second?
0: Wow.
1: Never heard how that conversation went. Well, but you know words were had.
0: I'm sweating now.
1: I know.
0: And this is a long time ago, and it's not my story.
1: Oh, we got to keep the puppy.
0: There you go. That's how.
1: So it was great.
0: He knew his life was almost over.
1: Yeah.
0: But you got to keep the dog.
1: We got the dog.
0: It's a win-win.
1: It was.
0: I think. What has happened when you've gone away and then you come back, something is different? Or maybe you're on the other end of it. Maybe you're like Hannah's dad and you stayed home and you did the thing.
1: Yeah.
0: Because there are summer, there's camps coming, there's vacations and stuff. This is going to be a good time to surprise and delight. Do something like that. Call or share with your story. 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

0: Uplifting and encouraging music is on the river.
1: And this is the story that made the song.
2: What's up, y'all? It's your boy, Bay Turner. And I would love to share a little bit about the heart behind my song, Somebody's Praying. Somebody's Y'all, I wrote this song when I was at total war with myself. I was stuck in patterns that I couldn't break, and I couldn't outrun this almost dark night of the soul. And I got up one morning to write a song, and this simple image came to my mind. It was my mom on her hands and knees. The Lord was showing me that she was interceding for me. And I realized in the moment, I wasn't still standing because I was strong or capable enough or good enough. I was still standing because someone else kept praying when I stopped. So I wrote this song for the moment that you realize that you've been held up the whole time because of someone else's prayers. You were carried without ever earning it. You were loved without ever deserving it.
1: The story that made the song.
0: On the river.
3: Should have been long gone now. Yeah, should damn be living.

0: Prayer. Uplifting and encouraging the river. This is the River Morning Show. It is the season of like summer camp or vacations or things like that. And maybe you've got someone in your family who's going to surprise you when you return, or you did this for a child when they came back. Here's the example, and Hannah mentioned it. You had part of your family go away for something, and then when you came back, there was a new member of the family.
1: Yes, my mom, brother, and I went away for my cousin's graduation, and when we came back, my dad and sister had adopted a brand new little puppy. You know that 99% of our family was thrilled.
0: The 1%?
1: Mom had some words. She had to call my dad into the other room. Woo!
0: You've been called to the principal's office.
1: But for us kids, best surprise ever.
0: Yeah, that's great. And then I kind of to know dad's in trouble with mom, that's fun too.
1: Yeah,
0: it's kind of fun too.
1: There's always that.
0: For me, my parents always did stuff like this. I would go to church camp for a week. I'd come back and my room would be painted.
1: Yes.
0: Or like I had a new carpet and like a new bed, like a bed covering or whatever.
1: Yeah, yeah. I feel like that's a very popular thing to do. Kids are away for a week. Like, let's revamp the bedroom.
0: For us, my wife and I, we have four kids, and anytime they would be away for a week, we're just like, thank God.
1: Yeah, you just relax.
0: We just sat there. It's like, oh.
1: Yes.
0: So this is what living is like. So there's that. You could call or text with your story, 800-609-1049.
1: One friend texted in. She said that her husband was away on his annual guys fishing trip, and that for years she'd been asking him to pull all these bushes out of the front yard.
0: Yeah.
1: And she decided, you know what? I'm just going to take this up on my own and I'm going to do it.
0: She did it?
1: She did it. She said that he came home and was so shocked, but he also looked a little relieved that someone else did it.
0: I'm glad he did the honest way instead of protesting. I was going to. No, you weren't, dude.
1: No, you had time.
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0: 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Good morning.
1: News that'll make you go.
2: Wait. What?
0: Yeah, let's see. I gotta stop that, and I gotta start. I gotta start this.
3: Ba ba ba ba ba na na. Ba ba ba ba ba na na na.
4: We love the minions.
0: Anything you can do. These people can try to do better or something.
4: Okay.
0: There is an official, real minion singing competition.
4: What?
0: Minion singing competition.
4: What?
0: Yeah,
4: what?
0: where they get up and they're like dressed to the nines. It's almost like it looks like a stage production.
4: Oh.
0: They're not dressed like minions. They're wearing formal gowns.
4: Like ball gowns?
0: They look beautiful.
4: Okay.
0: And they're singing like minions. Ladies and gentlemen.
4: Stop it.
0: I would like to present to you our winner.
4: No.
0: So good.
4: And this is just a human woman, lady.
0: You'd never guess. Never. She's not wearing overalls or anything. Like... It just goes on.
4: I will never hear this song the same again.
0: I know.
4: Oh my goodness.
0: Here's the thing. Like, I brought a banana to work today for lunch. Like, does that count?
4: No.
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0: strength for your faith in this music. This is the River Morning Show. Good morning.
1: Some seasons just feel long. The kind where you wake up and think, Lord, I thought I'd be past this by now. Mm-hmm. And you've prayed and you've hoped and you've tried, but the struggle is still there. And I've been in that place too, where you wonder if God's forgotten or if maybe you're just meant to carry this thing forever.
0: One of my favorite questions to him is, do you see this?
1: Right.
0: Do you see what's going on?
1: But the truth is, sometimes God doesn't rush to solve what he's still using to shape you and to shape me. His timing isn't slow, it's sovereign. And that word sovereign can seem like a really big, intense word. It means that God has full control, even when you and I don't understand what he's doing. Nothing is slipping through his hands, and he sees the big picture when you and I can't. My Bible study just wrapped up studying the book of Daniel. And there was a time when Daniel prayed and he thought maybe God wasn't listening. Faithful Daniel, if you know his story, he is the epitome of faithfulness. But then an angel showed up and said, from the moment you began to pray, your words were heard. And God had already responded. He sent his angel and he was just working behind the scenes in ways Daniel couldn't see. So if you're in one of those, this just won't end seasons, hold on to that story. God hears you. He's already moving and he's already sending help in his perfect timing.
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1: What is it, man?
0: All right, it's on your brain. It's been rattling around in there. You can move on to other things if you just let it out your mouth.
2: Yes.
0: 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Morning, Rocky. What?
3: I wanted to share a little excitement thing that I did a couple weeks ago. I took my 10-year-old grandson to the Pro Football Hall of Fame.
0: And
3: I'd been there. He'd never been there, so his eyes are big as sausage.
2: That is so fun. Did you make a whole day out of it?
3: We did. Yes, we did. It was a blast.
0: What was his favorite part?
3: I think he enjoyed he got to try on shoulder pads and he got to try on the helmet. You know, the quarterback has a helmet that you can hear the plays, and so he loved that. But he's a Bengals fan. I tried to convert him. I'm a Green Bay Packer fan, but that's not working. He's a Bengals fan, so what can I say?
2: Now, which stadium has the better chicken tenders? That's all I need to know.
0: Oh, for the love.
3: I don't know the answer to that.
2: Come on.
3: Anyway, thank you. You guys are awesome. You just make my day every single day.
2: Rocky, you make our day as well.
0: Sir.
2: So thank you so much for calling and sharing. And we hope you have a wonderful rest of your week.
3: Thank you. You as well. Take care, guys.
2: Thank you. Bye-bye.
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1: These thoughts of an overthinker brought to you by the nearest Renaissance Festival, I guess.
3: Oh, okay.
1: Last week, I could have sworn I saw a guy walking out of Walmart biting into a turkey leg.
3: Where do you get that at Walmart? What?
1: He looked like a Viking. I'm like, all right.
3: That's pretty fun.
1: This is what we're doing today. And I can't shake this entire thing because, like, I'm still thinking about it. It was a rainy day.
3: Uh-huh.
1: He was actually unvelcroing one of those small umbrellas with his teeth.
3: Oh.
1: Because his hands were full.
3: You know what?
1: But it looked like a turkey leg.
3: I can see it. I'm not even mad at you or disappointed. I'm like, yeah, that could look like a turkey leg.
1: I don't know what color it was because I can't tell most of the time.
3: You know, color deficient.
1: But it looked very turkey leg-ish. I'm like, wow, this guy's really getting it. And then I start thinking, did I stare too long? Did he notice me looking at him? Did I have a judgy face happening right there? Because I have found my thinking face. People think I'm upset. And so I'm trying to decipher this scene and going, what is happening right here? And also, why would I think that?
3: Yeah.
1: What does that say about me that I'm out in public and my first thought was, there's a guy with a turkey leg.
3: That you're a little hungry.
1: Well,
3: you're
1: maybe.
3: A little snacky.
1: I mean, I know it's Walmart and you can see a lot of things at Walmart.
3: You can.
1: But a Viking and a turkey leg. That was my first option.
3: Why not?
1: What makes it the worst part, though, is that I was kind of like, hey, cool, where are they selling the turkey legs? The river.
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15: System moving our way. A few pop-up thunderstorms for today with a better chance for rounds of showers and thunderstorms tonight. Heating up to a high of 90, the overnight low at 70.
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0: Uplifting and encouraging the river. This is the River Morning Show. We're Josh and Hannah, and I want to know, like, out with it. What happened? Share your greatest workplace mishap. Because I just experienced one.
1: Yeah,
0: I don't want to stand
1: you
0: alone.
1: Did.
0: You don't need to stand alone either. We can stand or sit together in our misery. Call or text 800-609-1049. I spilled coffee.
1: Wait.
0: And while that's not an abnormal thing, I spilled pre-coffee.
1: Yeah.
0: And I spilled it on the hallway floor, and I couldn't find a vacuum.
1: Well, it was cracking
0: so
1: me up.
0: Stayed there.
1: Because I didn't witness it happen.
0: No.
1: I didn't hear you, like, you know, yell or be frustrated, anything.
2: Coffee!
1: I just turned the corner. There's no Josh. Mm. But the only reason there would ever be an abundance of coffee grounds all over the floor, I was like, what happened here? Oh, I know.
0: Uh-huh.
1: Where's Josh and what happened to him?
0: I grind my beans. I'm a bougie coffee drinker.
1: Yes, you are.
0: And what happened was I was walking down the hallway with my, you know, like the Chemex or whatever.
1: Yeah.
0: And I almost dropped it, and so you jerk to catch it, and boom, it all went everywhere.
1: That was quite the jerk, because, I mean, it wasn't just a little spot of coffee grounds.
0: It was all of it. I spilled all of it.
1: It looked like you were trying to soak something up with the coffee grounds.
0: That's why we have, like, those wet floor caution yellow things. I put one of those over there, and then I wanted to put a sign, because it looked like I was trying to soak something up, I didn't want somebody getting elementary school hallway vibes where a kid yacked.
1: Oh, yeah.
0: And they put, like, the sawdust over it.
1: Uh-huh.
0: You know, I didn't want people to think that somebody vom.com'd right in the hallway. All right. So so I put a sign. I printed a sign that said, it's just dry coffee grounds. I can't find a vacuum.
1: Yes.
0: I've looked everywhere.
1: You can see his face and reaction and this sign that he created when you go to the River Morning Show Facebook group.
0: Yeah.
1: The second I saw him with that, I had to snap a photo.
0: You were
1: it.
0: Like, sit.
1: I was like, you need, we need evidence that this has happened. So go check it out on Facebook.
0: And what is your workplace mishap? Call or text 800-609-1049.
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0: With Josh and Hannah, good morning. This is the River Morning Show, and there's just one simple question. What did you do?
1: Oh, no.
0: What did you do?
1: So intimidating.
0: Yeah, this is a place, a safe place, believe it or not, where you can share your workplace mishap. Because we all go through it.
1: Something happened.
0: I just spilled all of my coffee grounds, my dry coffee grounds, in a massive pile on the floor. I had to put like one of those caution things around it.
1: Yeah.
0: Because I couldn't find a vacuum. And then I heard someone vacuuming it later because the vacuum was hidden. I looked and looked and looked.
1: It honestly looked like the way this pile was just spread across the floor. It looked like you had to have face planted as they fell.
0: No, so I have to explain again. Like, so what I did, because I mentioned earlier, I almost dropped it, but right. I'm carrying two things.
1: I know.
0: One, that's fine. One is for the hot water.
1: Mm-hmm.
0: And so it's like one of those measuring cups. Mm-hmm. And the other is my coffee thing. I almost dropped the measuring

0: smell nacho cheese for the rest of the day. And now every time we have this snack, I have a flashback of the cheese squishing in my shoe.
1: Ew,
2: I mean, definitely gross texture, but you could smell worse. Definitely
0: I don't know.
2: Working with kids.
1: That's foot
2: you
1: cheese.
2: Could work.
1: That's foot cheese. Come on. That's
2: don't
1: not good.
2: Ruin nacho cheese for
1: she
2: us.
1: She ruined nacho
2: no,
1: cheese.
2: No, you just called it foot cheese.
1: She put it on her feet. Anyway, Hannah, what did you do? Because I know you did it.
2: My first job out of college, I was an admissions counselor for the college that I graduated from, Taylor University. And so I would be driving all across Ohio and Indiana and Michigan, Wisconsin, all over the place to visit high schoolers and, you know, try to get them to come to Taylor. And I remember one of my first times on the road, I had just crossed over into Michigan. And of course, this happens in Michigan. And I hit the biggest pothole you have ever seen in your entire life. And the entire wheel just immediately pops.
1: Oh, no. You're driving the company car.
2: And I'm in the company car that says Taylor University across the side of it.
1: Yep.
2: I completely miss the high school college fair. There was no reason for me to like not be in the office that day because I'm just sitting on the side of the road. And of course, there's expenses that come with getting that replaced. I don't have to pay for them, but... Yeah, I got made fun of, and every single time I went to get on the road again, they were like, don't pop your tire.
1: Don't pop your tire.
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7: Jesus says, blessed are the poor in spirit, for theirs is the kingdom of heaven. What does this mean? Blessed is the man, blessed is the woman, happy is the person who sees himself as they really are, lost, hopeless, and destitute, and desperately in need of God. That's what it means to be poor in spirit. So you have to see yourself for who you are. You have to see yourself as a sinner who really needs a Savior. And this is hard for some people to call themselves what they are, to see themselves as they are. I mean, this is counter to culture today. We're told things like, you're more than enough. Self-love is the greatest love. You're a winner. 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We're not all that in a bag of chips, as some think. 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You are not more than enough. You need help. 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A sinner in need of a Savior. And so do you have this attitude in your life right now? Are you a happy person? The only way you can be a happy person is to be a person who knows God.
6: 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Just click on Know God. Already know God? 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

0: 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We're Josh and Hannah.
1: The River is Ohio's home for Jesus music. It's your home to know that you are part of a family that is here to encourage you and point you to Jesus each and every day. And Linda stands with you as part of that family.
2: I've been listening for years and years, and the River is always there. It's like family. It's like going home, and I get to do it every morning. And those songs, you know, you always hear about that, and I've experienced that for years and years and years. You know, God will reach out. He will tell you. He will show you in a tangible way. He is there for you. And how many millions of times does the River do that with music? That word of encouragement in those moments that you're looking for that and you need, you know, Jesus on earth. And the River does that.
1: Every time you turn on the River, God is reaching out to you to wrap his arms around you and say, you are known, you are loved, and you are part of this family.
0: And I love what she said, heaven on earth.
1: Yes.
0: I mean, that's God working through the River, and it's God working through you.
1: Absolutely. And you can be a part of Ohio's home for Jesus music. 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
2: The Battle Cry. I'm Cindy Tang with Moving Moments. It was a powerful worship service. In fact, the song leader said, worship is like a warship, as in W-A-R-S-H-I-P. And it reminded me that worship isn't just about music. It's also a battle cry. Because in the middle of life's trials, we're declaring that we trust Him no matter what. That's what King David did. In fact, in Psalm 95:1, he encouraged everyone to do the same. And he was also a mighty warrior. And you know what? You can be one too. So today, take your eyes off your troubles through worship and put them back on God. It may be just what you need today to strengthen your soul. To listen to more encouraging stories like this one, go to movingmoments.org. I'm Cindy Tang with Moving Moments. Now it's your time to make a move.
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11: System moving our way. A few pop-up thunderstorms for today with a better chance for rounds of showers and thunderstorms tonight. Heating up to a high of 90, the overnight low at 70.
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0: 'cause you're good.
1: Uplifting and encouraging the river. This is the River Morning Show. All right, so think back. It was 1999. And a climber had lost his way on a treacherous side of a mountain.
2: Oh.
1: And he was trapped.
2: Wow.
1: Now, thankfully, cell phones were now a thing, but they were just a brand new thing, and his prepaid minutes had run out.
2: No.
1: So he was alone. No GPS for anyone to find him. Life 360 was not a thing. He had no way to call for help. But then...
2: what?
1: His phone rang.
2: Okay.
1: Someone called him. It was the phone company, reminding him, hey, your minutes have run out. Would you like to buy more?
2: Stop it.
1: Yeah?
2: As he's lost.
1: As he's lost and stuck on the side of a mountain.
2: Okay.
1: And so he told them his situation. And within 3 hours, another rope was let down next to him. And he was soon shaking hands with his rescuer.
2: That's crazy.
1: Isn't it? True story, by the way. The climber knew he needed help, but in the moment and looking back, he was surprised by the rescue.
2: Well, yeah.
1: He would have never thought AT&T was going to come through in the clutch.
2: That's really cool, for him. Actually. I mean, really terrifying, but really cool.
1: I want to know for you, and it doesn't have to be this dramatic, but who knows? Maybe it is. Where were you surprised by how you were rescued?
2: Ooh.
1: Whether it was the side of the road and God sent one of those angels to help you change a tire, or maybe it was something where it was literally only the miraculous hand of God, and you're looking back and going, he stepped into my story and he changed everything. What a shock. What a surprise. Maybe your story has both of those elements. Regardless, you're welcome to talk all about it and share about it and help build some faith this morning. When were you surprised by the rescue? 800-609-1049. You can call or text.

0: we're Josh and Hannah. This is the River Morning Show. And if you're stuck on the side of a mountain, completely lost, and you can't get out, and it's 1999, and you can't make a phone call because you're completely out of minutes, and no one knows where you are, you'd be surprised to hear this as the sound of your rescue. But that's exactly what happened to that guy. AT&T or whoever called and were like, hey, you're out of minutes. Would you like to buy more? And he said, help!
1: Oh, my goodness.
0: And he was rescued, and he was surprised by that rescue. How were you surprised by yours? It can be dramatic, or it can be a little silly, or maybe both. Call or text 800-609-1049. Susan called and talked about she was the rescue for her husband, who was impaled in a farming accident. And I won't go any further because the bale spear did.
1: I know.
0: So she maintained her cool, was operating the equipment behind his equipment, and just kept everything completely calm, which, not listening to her, I think she's got it. But for me, that would be a miracle. I would have lost my mind.
1: And that he's healed and whole now.
0: Completely.
1: Wow.
0: Just fine. This is only a couple years ago. Hannah, how about you? Like, when were you surprised by the rescue?
1: Ooh, you know, senior year of high school, my whole family, we were hanging out with my grandparents in Zanesville. That's where we spent a Christmas weekend. And we were coming back home. We were living in Columbus. So we were driving from Zanesville to Columbus. So you know that that's 70 that you have to go across.
0: Right.
1: And it had been snowing and sleeting. And if you know 70, you know that that wind cuts through and things freeze over really fast. We went over a bridge and we hit black ice.
0: Ugh.
1: And my dad, and this is all through Jesus, like he corrected correctly. And instead of going the wrong way off the bridge, we went into the median. And this is what was crazy when we talked to the emergency crew. They said, it's a good thing you hit the car that had just done the same thing.
0: Oh, geez.
1: So in the median there was another car. Uh-huh. We did a head-on collision. There were seatbelt burns. There were concussions, a few stitches here and there.
0: Yeah.
1: And so we're thinking, oh, if that car hadn't been there, the cars wouldn't have been totaled. We probably wouldn't have so many bumps and scrapes. But the emergency crew said that car needed to be there or else you would have gone into oncoming traffic.
0: Oh, my goodness.
1: So we're like, wait, what?
0: Yeah.
1: Jesus purposely made that car go ahead of us, do the same thing, and our family was safe because it stopped us.
0: You don't think of a car accident being your rescue.
1: No, you don't. We were so surprised by that, and everyone walked away healthy. Mm-hmm. Yes, there were bumps and bruises.
0: But still.
1: But everyone was alive, and you know what? You can always, you know, it was my grandpa's car. We apologized and he got himself a new one. And it was okay. But
0: that's awesome.
1: God surprised us with that rescue for sure.
2: You've got a story. Time to share it.
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0: On the night you're falling all to pieces, you can bring your lonely heart to Jesus. What if I told you that I believe it?
1: What if you were to write a song to someone who just constantly never feels like they're good enough? Because I think if I was to think through the number one issue that pretty much every human faces is I think it's actually that. I don't think anyone feels good enough. You know, what if I told you these things about who you are? That was kind of the origin and the first kind of question that we asked is like, what do you say to someone that doesn't feel like they're good enough? You know, what type of things do you share with them? And so that was kind of the original premise of what if I told you?
2: Luke and Joel for King and Country. It's a New Music Friday every hour on a Thursday. Which is weird. But it's What If I Told You from For King and Country. This is the River Morning Show. Good morning.
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2: The world record for the fastest canoe trip from California to Hawaii has been broken.
5: Okay.
2: It's the record, by the way, men or women.
5: Okay.
2: Kelsey Flender did it. In 43 days, 17 hours, and 55 minutes.
5: Okay, wait, Kelsey, I know. Okay. But I know woman. There are some yeah. boy Kelseys. That's awesome.
2: I went to college with a guy Kelsey, but this is a girl Kelsey. The previous women's record was almost twice that.
5: Wow, she was booking it.
2: 86 days previously. And the men's record, by the way, also shattered. It was 52 days.
5: And say hers again. What'd she do it in?
2: 43 days, 17 hours, 55 minutes. So she is the fastest human being to ever go from California to Oahu.
5: She's been eating her Wheaties.
2: In a canoe.
5: That's crazy.
2: A couple of years ago, she led a crew of four rowers. They all combined and did it in 40 days. She almost beat that by herself.
5: Oh my goodness.
2: 2,400 miles, and she loved it, she said. On day 37, she's keeping this log. Day 37, she said she started to grieve the loss of the trip.
5: Stop.
2: Because she was getting close.
5: I'd be like, I'm seasick. Get me out of here.
2: She was done. Her voyage ended just in time for her to celebrate her birthday, by the way. So,
5: I love that.
2: And the cool thing is, I was watching the video of her arriving in the middle of the night. She did not stumble onto the beach like a shipwreck. She was like, yep. I'm here. Let's go.
5: I don't understand that.
2: Incredible. I got tired walking upstairs to bed last night. There's that. The
6: river. When I was growing up, there was a lot of tension in our home. We spent many dinners around the table in frustrated silence. 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
14: Frontal system moving our way. A few pop-up thunderstorms for today with a better chance for rounds of showers and thunderstorms tonight. Heating up to a high of 90, the overnight low at 70.
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0: Can I be honest for a second? Promises can feel really flimsy. I really struggle with having this unshakable confidence in these promises that we hear about in the Bible. And I thought maybe you might too.
1: Mm-hmm.
0: And I think it's because the promises you and I are accustomed to are broken pinky promises from recess.
1: Yeah.
0: Broken promises from high school relationships, broken promises from parents who mean well but couldn't follow through.
1: Oh, geez, that's me.
0: Promises made by broken people, and that's all of us, tend to seep into my view of God's promises. Promises like, I will never leave you nor forsake you. Like, I am always with you. Like, God works all things together for good. I can doubt those pretty dang often.
1: What? How about the promise that God loves me?
0: Yes,
1: and because
0: absolutely.
1: People we thought loved us, we found out didn't the same way, or they don't love us. And then we're like, well, God, how about you?
0: When I view those promises through the lens of my experience on earth, they feel so flimsy. Like, sure, pretty words, but maybe that's all they are. They don't feel like enough. But now hear this, they are enough. They are holy promises by an all-loving God, and he will not break them. But do you ever find yourself still struggling to believe it? I wanted to be honest that it's hard. That you're not alone if you felt that way before too, and that I need, and maybe you do too, people, friends, a community to remind me time and time again that God's promises are not broken pinky promises. They're not wishful thinking. They're not fingers crossed commitments. They are unshakable declarations from a perfectly faithful God. They are anchored in his character, secured by his love, and upheld by a God who has never once broken his word.
1: I mean, his promises are, they're nailed in.
0: They are. But I just wanted to be honest. That it's still hard sometimes.

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1: News you can use this morning. I'm so sorry to do this to you, but you need to know.
0: What?
1: Ohio is getting some unwanted recognition on Orkin's latest bed bug rankings. I know.
0: What?
1: With six Ohio cities making the top 50 list. Cleveland is number 4. Columbus is number 8. Cincinnati is 15. And there are others.
0: Was it Dayton? Is it Toledo? Is it Akron? Is it Youngstown?
1: Youngstown was on there.
0: Ah, well, I kind of knew
1: but
0: that.
1: But in the top 50, in the top 20 are Cleveland, Columbus, and Cincinnati. The good news is Ohio isn't the state with the highest overall bed bug risk. That honor goes to that state up north. So,

0: moment. Just wanted to let you know. Honda is recalling more than 300,000 Honda Odyssey minivans.
1: Oh, geez.
0: From the model years of 2018 to 2020 because water can get into the rear view camera. Mm-hmm. And cause the image to stop working when the vehicle is in reverse. So it can reduce your visibility. Yeah, they want to make sure that they get that corrected. They don't want to cause any crashes. So if you have a Honda Odyssey, you should be expecting a recall notice in your mailbox by the end of August. Yeah. And you can get that replaced for free.
1: A, I'm glad it's not like super dangerous.
0: Right.
1: Like the brakes will stop working or your steering will stop working. But having driven a vehicle with a rear view camera that stopped working, man, is that jarring.
0: Yeah. When you're backing out of a Meijer parking lot, you want that to work.
1: Yeah.
0: So you can get that replaced if you have a Honda Odyssey. Be on the lookout in your mailbox for that recall notice. Set a reminder in your phone for about 8:46 a.m. today. It's your chance to play a River sing-along and win your way into the Alive Festival coming up next week in Mineral City, Ohio. You'll see River artists like Leanna Crawford, Lauren Daigle, We Are Messengers, and Josiah Queen.
1: Yes, yes,
0: and
1: yes.
0: One lucky grand prize winner will win a meet and greet with Josiah Queen. So set your phone, set like 7 reminders.
1: Right.
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1: Thankfully, on the road and in your life, God is already there, and nothing is a surprise to Him. This is The River.

0: This is the River Morning Show where Josh and Hannah and position, status, titles up front and under the spotlight. Striving for this is ingrained in us from birth, it seems. But this is not what Jesus said is most important.
1: Wait, he said what?
0: What Jesus actually said is something completely different. In Luke, in the Bible, chapter 14, Jesus explains it so clearly. He says, this is the story. When Jesus noticed all who had come to the dinner were trying to sit in seats of honor near the head of the table, he gave them this advice. When you're invited to a wedding feast, don't sit in the seat of honor. What if somebody more distinguished than you has also been invited? Then the host will come and say, give this person your seat. Then you'll be embarrassed and you'll have to take whatever seat is left at the foot of the table. Instead, take the lowest place. And when your host sees you, he will come and say, friend, we have a better place for you. Then you'll be honored in front of all the other guests. For those who exalt themselves will be humbled. And those who humble themselves will be exalted.
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11: System moving our way. A few pop-up thunderstorms for today with a better chance for rounds of showers and thunderstorms tonight. Heating up to a high of 90, the overnight low at 70.
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0: This is the River Morning Show. We're Josh and Hannah. Good morning.
1: It's summer sports season, and whether your kiddos are in the middle of them or you're having flashbacks to those wild weeks filled with overheated two-a-days and stressful tryouts, what's the craziest character building drill a coach ever made you do?
0: You're going to have to give me an example because
1: I've got them.
0: I am so old. We didn't do summer sports.
1: Well, it could be any sport. Like, you know, well, it could be any season.
0: We also didn't do training. It was just,
1: oh, really?
0: Like, you have practice, you have your season. I'll see you next year. Anyway,
1: no way.
0: Yeah, anyway. Well,
1: call or text 800-609-1049. Yeah, like the high school soccer season started beginning of July.
0: Because
1: you would do two-a-days and then tryouts. But so I played soccer my entire life. And while club soccer was definitely the most competitive, high school soccer season was what brought me the most stress because of the absolutely wild, quote-unquote, character building drills we would do. It started pretty harmless. I graduated from the Olentangy School District, and we would do these running time trials at Sharon Woods Park, if you know it, or at the Allen Creek Dam. And that was hard, but okay, maybe if you're playing soccer, you should be able to run 4 miles on a field. You should be able to keep going. That was fine. But then it just went to chaos from there. We'd go back to the practice fields that were kind of set in a bowl. So there's this hillside surrounding the fields. And my coach would partner us up by height and weight. These are like 14 to 18 year old girls. Would partner us up. And we would have to run up and down these hills with your partner on your back.
0: What?
1: We were giving piggyback rides up and down these hills for quote unquote character training. And I'm not done yet.
0: That's enough.
1: No, just wait. It gets more unhinged. At the start of the season, coach had us all buy bricks. Each one of us had to bring 2 bricks to the start of this workout season in July.
0: Everyone bring a water bottle, your backpack, shin guards, and a couple of pavers.
1: And we would run drills around the fields with bricks in our hands. We would be running the outlines of all 3 practice fields with bricks.
0: This is wild.
1: It was crazy, all for the character building.
0: Yeah, right.
1: I'm fine. I have so much character
0: is
1: now.
0: Is that why you're twitchy?
1: I'm so twitchy. What is the craziest character building drill your coach made you do? Call or text 800-609-1049.
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0: the author. 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
1: Coaches are wildly creative. And as we are in the middle of that summertime preseason kind of soccer, cross-country workout.
0: Either keep yourself in shape or get in shape or whatever.
1: Yes, like the two-a-days have started. Mm-hmm. The anticipation for tryouts are coming up. I'm having all these flashbacks to the quote-unquote character building that our coaches had us do in preparation for the soccer season back in the day.
0: So character building, this is not like skills, touch on the ball, you know, make your free throws.
1: Right, it's like
0: not
1: they that. They might include like just, you know, building up your ability to like run up and down the field a little bit, but it wasn't working as a team.
0: Yeah, no, this is endurance.
1: It was endurance, yeah, yeah, totally. And the one that just keeps blowing my mind as I think back on it is how our coach had us buy bricks at the start of the season. So I'm like walking through Home Depot. That's I'm like crazy. 16 years old. Like, where do I find bricks?
0: I need a brick.
1: I need some bricks. I'm like, I wonder why. Are we going to write our names on them and put them together and be like, oh, yes, we stand firm as a team?
0: Nope.
1: No. She had us hold them as we ran around the fields over and over as part of endurance training and also character
0: building.
1: What do you
0: do if you have a really small hands?
1: Well, there were people. I mean, like, I'm 5'9", so I've got at least longer fingers. Some of the girls, you know, they're shorties.
0: Yeah.
1: And they could not hold those bricks very well. It was absolutely wild. But I just have to believe that you have a crazy character building story as well from your high school, college, sports experiences. Call or text 800-609-1049. Miranda, what was that for you?
2: It was my junior year of high school. I did cross country and we did our training camp at Hocking Hills every year.
1: Yeah.
2: And on the very first night, they would have us run a 7.5 mile trail, including new members. And they called it the Trail of Tears.
1: No.
2: Because it was one of the longest trails that you could run. And it was full of hills, full of rocks,
0: yeah,
2: like constantly rolling your ankle.
1: Oh, I bet.
2: Like, it was pretty much like a hiking trail rather than a running trail.
1: But. And I found at Hocking Hills, no matter how sunny it is, the ground is still wet.
0: Oh, yeah. It's completely a mess.
1: Yes. So you're slipping, you're sliding, it's rocky, there's no paved paths, and 7.5 miles through those hills, that is wild.
2: Yep.
1: Oh!
2: The other one we did was, there is a massive steep hill right by Ash Cave.
1: Yeah.
2: And we called it Big Bertha, and you'd have to do hill climbs on Big Bertha.
1: Not Big Bertha! Oh my goodness.
2: Big Bertha.
1: I'm so excited to go to Ash Cave now and see that hill
0: Big
1: and know
0: Bertha.
1: That it has a name. Yeah, Big Ol' Bertha.
2: Big Bertha.
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0: On the night you fall in all the pieces, you can bring your lonely heart to Jesus. 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
1: Brand new from For King and Country, What If I Told You, at the top of the hour, every hour, all day, today. 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You know, it's not just a good idea, but because Jesus knows what's best for us, he commands us.
2: Don't stop praying.
1: He tells you and he tells me, don't give up.
3: Yeah.
1: Keep on praying. Keep knocking at the door. Keep stepping into the throne room of grace. Never quit. So what have you prayed for and God came through? Or what are you still praying through now? We would love to stand with you in that prayer. 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Laura, is this something that is still going or something from times past where you continued to pray through it?
4: Well, this is something God's already accomplished for me. 15 years ago, my oldest daughter was graduating high school, getting ready to go into Ohio Christian to become a nurse.
3: Yeah.
4: She decides to move out. She moved in with her boyfriend. She was gone a month and came home addicted to heroin.
3: Oh, my goodness.
1: Jeez.
4: I did not see that coming.
1: Yeah.
4: It really can happen to anybody. I didn't know what to do. I prayed.
3: Mm-hmm.
4: And I heard God very clearly. He said to me, I hear you, but let's talk about you.
1: Wow.
4: Oh, I didn't know what that meant. Had no idea. And this is also kind of the start of my river story, because the first I started listening to the river, started gathering information from songs, found a church, and I kept working on me going through helping my daughter.
3: Wow.
4: And, today, 15 years later, my daughter is married to that same boyfriend that she moved in with and got hooked on heroin, and I have two beautiful granddaughters. Everything is wonderful with them. I mean, I couldn't have been more blessed. And I have this walk with Jesus now.
1: I know Jesus works miracles. I did not see that coming.
3: That is wild.
4: Yeah. Tell me about it. Oh, he is so amazing.
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14: System moving our way. A few pop-up thunderstorms for today with a better chance for rounds of showers and thunderstorms tonight. Heating up to a high of 90, the overnight low at 70.
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0: CC Winans, worthy of it all. This is the River Morning Show where Josh and Hannah, because God is worthy, he's also worth our effort.
1: Stop praying.
0: Don't stop praying. Always take it to Jesus. His shoulders are big enough to carry it. Mm-hmm. His hands are strong enough to hold it. And his heart is for you. And it's for me. So what are you praying for? What were you praying for? And God came through. Call or text 800-609-1049. Okay, Rachel.
2: 2 years ago, right before our 20th anniversary, my husband told me he wanted a divorce. Mm. And he filed for divorce. And that was right at the same time that song, Goats About Praying, came out. That was like my my go-to, my anthem, basically.
3: Yes, of course.
2: For several months, I spent time, lots of tears pouring my heart out. And eventually, my husband did come back.
3: Wow.
2: And was better than we've ever been now.
0: Amazing.
3: Oh, he is so good. Yeah. God just surprises us and he says, I've got you, my daughter, and I am working through this.
0: Well, he's a God of redemption. Yes. He takes broken stories and he makes them beautiful, and you're living proof of that.
2: Well, it was funny whenever somebody would ask me how we were doing or how I was doing or about the situation, I would tell them that God hasn't told me it's over.
3: Mm. Yeah. Mm-hmm.
2: Wow. I never felt it. Like, through the whole thing, I always felt like he was going to turn around.
3: Amen and praise God. Wow.
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1: And here's a happy heart story for you. Bella, the dog, deserves a medal. A dad's security camera caught his six-year-old son standing in the driveway when suddenly a black bear comes charging toward him.
0: No, thank you.
1: You can see the little boy just starts backing up in the video. But from across the yard, their husky mix, Bella, notices what's happening. Bella does not hesitate.
0: She comes
1: barreling through, gets between the bear and the boy, chases the bear down the driveway, and according to the dad, even managed to bite the bear on the booty.
0: What?
1: Yes.
0: Whoa,
1: This bear ended up taking off into the woods.
0: Yeah.
1: And thankfully, everyone was okay. Bella is now getting the hero treatment at home, which apparently includes lots of treats, and they set a steak on their next family steak night. Well deserved. And that's a happy heart story for you.
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1: You've been part of this journey for months now, and it only feels right that you join in the final countdown. Now the question is, how good are your baby predicting skills?
0: Is that like the older you get, the better you can predict a storm is coming?
1: I have no idea.
0: It's like, Hannah, my right knee hurts. You're having the baby today.
1: There's been any studies on that.
0: No, okay, all right.
1: My husband and I are expecting our baby boy. He's due August 5th, so any day now. And I'll be heading out on maternity leave soon. And I just want to know what you think. Like, when will he arrive? Mm-hmm. What time? How much is he going to weigh? And you can get your predictions in when you text the word baby to 800-609-1049.
0: There's some winning involved too there,
1: yes,
0: right?
1: Yes, because then once baby boy makes his appearance, which again could be any day now, we'll see who came the closest, and that person will win a gift card to the River Fan Store.
0: So I can't win, but can I guess?
1: Yeah, go
0: okay,
1: ahead.
0: So your due date is August 5th, and already we know it's a large child.
1: Very large child, 97th percentile.
0: All right, so let's see here. If I do my calculations correctly.
1: Now don't get crazy.
0: That's okay. August 29th, 37 inches long, 15 pounds.
1: You think he's going to come like 24 days late? And how big did you just say?
0: Yeah, really large.
1: No.
0: Toddler size.
1: A toddler? No. As you can tell, you are going to do better than Josh. Get your baby predictions in when you text the word baby to 800-609-1049.
0: Going to come out with his driver's license.
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13: System moving our way. A few pop-up thunderstorms for today with a better chance for rounds of showers and thunderstorms tonight. Heating up to a high of 90, the overnight low at 70.
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1: And it's a river sing-along, singing some of the hits you know and love with a twist. Some of those words are missing and you are needed to fill them in. When you do, you can win a pair of one-day passes to the Alive Festival. Woo! Coming up next week, July 16th through the 19th. And each winner will be entered in to win a grand prize, which includes a 4-pack of passes to Alive and a meet and greet with Josiah Queen.
0: You can't buy those tickets. Mm-mm. They were sold out in like 15 seconds. You can only win them, and he is the Friday night show, so you'd be going on Friday. Yes. with those VIP tickets.
1: It's going to be amazing. Woo! But you have to win your way in. But don't worry, you don't have to go first. Josh is in the hot seat today to quote unquote show you how it's done.
0: I was nice to you yesterday.
1: I know. So I don't think this is that mean.
0: Okay.
1: So we'll see. So I'll count us down. 3, 2, 1.
0: Oh, jeez.
1: It's fine.
0: Yeah, but it's so high. It's cold. It's so high.
1: You made me sing a high one yesterday.
0: You live

0: 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Somebody's getting lifted up and up again.
1: It's just a really good thing we're not the artists. Oh my goodness. It is your turn to play a River Sing-Along. Win your way into the Alive Festival. A grand prize winner will get a meet and greet with Josiah Queen. Hint, hint, Josiah Queen. Hint, hint, Josiah Queen.
0: Got it.
1: Your turn to play a River Sing-Along. 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

0: It may not be the first time you've heard this song, but maybe it's the first time you'll listen to it.
1: Let the words connect you to Jesus in a new way today. Uplifting and encouraging. The River. I use

0: Cause you're good.
1: I'm Josh. She's Hannah. 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
2: Hi, Mary. Are you ready to play a river sing-along?
3: Yes. Oh, I'm so excited. I didn't think I'd actually get through.
2: Oh, yep. You are the first one through. Yeah. You are fast on those buttons. So here's how it works. We're going to start playing a song, a river song, and you just finish the next few words once it stops. And if you get them right, you get that one-day pass to the Alive Festival, and you'll be entered in to win a meet and greet with Josiah Queen. Sound good?
3: Yes.
2: Okay, I'll count us down. 3, 2...

0: to run and hide.
1: Okay, let's check it out.
2: I heard my father sing. Tell those demons
1: run. You nailed it!
3: Gary! Woo! Great job!
0: That feels unreal.
1: No, it's totally real. It's completely real. You did it.
3: Those one-day passes are yours. You get your pick of which day you want to go to the Alive Festival. But also, your name is now entered in to win the 4-pack of passes with that meet and greet with Josiah Queen. So if you are the grand prize winner, you'll be hearing back from the river, okay?
0: Okay.
3: But congratulations. Thank you so much for playing.
0: Thank you.
1: You bet. Okay, one more chance to play and win a river sing-along. It's tomorrow morning, 7:05 on the River Morning Show. Oh.

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0: Uplifting and encouraging the river.

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1: News you can use this morning. I'm so sorry to do this to you, but what? You need to know.
0: What?
1: Ohio is getting some unwanted recognition on Orkin's latest bed bug rankings. I know.
0: What?
1: With six Ohio cities making the top 50 list. Cleveland is number 4. Columbus is number 8. Cincinnati is 15. And there are others.
0: Was it Dayton? Is it Toledo? Is it Akron? Is it Youngstown?
1: Youngstown was on there.
0: I kind of knew that.
1: But in the top 50, in the top 20 are Cleveland, Columbus, and Cincinnati. The good news is Ohio isn't the state with the highest overall bed bug risk. That honor goes to that state up north. So, ha.
0: I always knew there was a bunch of parasites up there.
1: We wanted to win. But they say, experts say, make sure if you're buying anything secondhand,
0: yep,
1: to wash it thoroughly, check it before you bring it inside the house, inspect, yep, mattresses and bedding for signs of bugs. There's ways to protect yourself. Mm-hmm. But yeah, we...
0: Listen.
1: That state up north lost.
0: I'll take it. If the Buckeyes go 1-13 some season, the one better be the game.
1: I know.
0: I feel like that's what we just learned about.
1: It's just funny that we beat them concerning bed bugs.
0: I'm itchy now.
1: I know. I'm sorry. Here's just another protective friend moment. Just wanted to let you know. Honda is recalling more than 300,000 Honda Odyssey minivans.
0: Oh, geez.
1: From the model years of 2018 to 2020, because water can get into the rear view camera. There we go.
0: Mm-hmm.
1: And cause the image to stop working when the vehicle is in reverse. So it can reduce your visibility. They want to make sure that they get that corrected. They don't want to cause any crashes. So if you have a Honda Odyssey, you should be expecting a recall notice in your mailbox by the end of August. Yeah. And you can get that replaced for free.
0: I'm glad it's not like super dangerous.
1: Right.
0: Like the brakes will stop working or your steering will stop working. But having driven a vehicle with a rear view camera that stopped working, man, is that jarring.
1: When you're backing out of a Meijer parking lot, you want that to work.
0: Yeah.
1: So you can get that replaced if you have a Honda Odyssey. Be on the lookout in your mailbox for that recall notice.

0: 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And I would say at that time, my relationship with God was a little bit lukewarm, but listening to The River, I became much closer to God, and I feel like I went from lukewarm to on fire with my relationship.
1: Lives are changed when you give to The River. 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
1: And here's a happy heart story for you. Bella, the dog, deserves a medal. A dad's security camera caught his six-year-old son standing in the driveway when suddenly a black bear comes charging toward him.
0: No, thank you.
1: You can see the little boy just starts backing up in the video. But from across the yard, their husky mix, Bella, notices what's happening. Bella does not hesitate.
0: She comes
1: barreling through, gets between the bear and the boy, chases the bear down the driveway, and according to the dad, even managed to bite the bear on the booty.
0: What?
1: Yes.
0: Whoa.
1: This bear ended up taking off into the woods.
0: Yeah.
1: And thankfully, everyone was okay. Bella is now getting the hero treatment at home, which apparently includes lots of treats, and they set a steak on their next family steak night. Well deserved. And that's a happy heart story for you.
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9: Turning. Now we are heating up to about 94 today. Some pop-up thunderstorms forming and then scattered showers and thunderstorms likely for tonight, to low 70s. Elevated chances for the rounds of showers and thunderstorms on Friday, the high 85. Still scattered storms Saturday. I'm meteorologist Jennifer Naramore on Uplifting and Encouraging the River.
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1: News that'll make you go,
2: Wait, what?
0: The world record for the fastest canoe trip from California to Hawaii has been broken.
3: Okay.
0: It's the record, by the way, men or women.
3: Okay.
0: Kelsey Flender did it in 43 days, 17 hours, and 55 minutes.
3: Okay, wait, Kelsey, I know. Okay. But I know woman. There are some yeah. boy Kelseys.
0: I went to college with a guy Kelsey, but this is a girl Kelsey. The previous women's record was almost twice that.
3: Wow, she was booking it.
0: 86 days previously. And the men's record, by the way, also shattered. It was 52 days.
3: And say hers again. What'd she do it in?
0: 43 days, 17 hours, 55 minutes. So she is the fastest human being to ever go from California to Oahu.
3: She's been eating her Wheaties.
0: In a canoe.
3: That's crazy.
0: A couple of years ago, she led a crew of four rowers. They all combined and did it in 40 days. She almost beat that by herself.
3: Oh my goodness.
0: 2,400 miles, and she loved it, she said. On day 37, she's keeping this log. Day 37, she said she started to grieve the loss of the trip.
3: Stop.
0: Because she was getting close.
3: I'd be like, I'm seasick. Get me out of here.
0: She was done. Her voyage ended just in time for her to celebrate her birthday, by the way.
3: I love that.
0: And the cool thing is, I was watching the video of her arriving in the middle of the night. She did not stumble onto the beach like a shipwreck. She was like, yep. I'm here. Let's go.
3: I don't understand that.
0: Incredible. I got tired walking upstairs to bed last night. There's that.
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0: stopped listening to the other music. I just feel like it's really important to listen to the words and the messages that are in the songs. I just feel like it's so important that it always remains on the air, and I really want to support it because I find a lot of strength from listening.
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0: Uplifting and encouraging the river. This is the River Morning Show. All right, so think back. It was 1999. And a climber had lost his way on a treacherous side of a mountain.
1: Oh.
0: And he was trapped.
1: Wow.
0: Now, thankfully, cell phones were now a thing, but they were just a brand new thing, and his prepaid minutes had run out.
1: No.
0: So he was alone. No GPS for anyone to find him. Life 360 was not a thing. He had no way to call for help. But then...
1: What?
0: His phone rang.
1: Okay.
0: Someone called him. It was the phone company, reminding him, hey, your minutes have run out. Would you like to buy more?
1: Stop it.
0: Yeah?
1: As he's lost.
0: As he's lost and stuck on the side of a mountain.
1: Okay.
0: And so he told them his situation. And within 3 hours, another rope was let down next to him. And he was soon shaking hands with his rescuer.
1: That's crazy.
0: Isn't it? True story, by the way. The climber knew he needed help, but in the moment and looking back, he was surprised by the rescue.
1: Well, yeah.
0: He would have never thought AT&T was going to come through in the clutch.
1: That's really cool, for him. Actually. I mean, really terrifying, is. But really cool.
0: I want to know for you, and it doesn't have to be this dramatic, but who knows? Maybe it is. Where were you surprised by how you were rescued?
1: Ooh.
0: Whether it was the side of the road and God sent one of those angels to help you change a tire, or maybe it was something where it was literally only the miraculous hand of God, and you're looking back and going, he stepped into my story and he changed everything. What a shock.
1: Mm-hmm.
0: What a surprise. Maybe your story has both of those elements. Regardless, you're welcome to talk all about it and share about it and help build some faith this morning. When were you surprised by the rescue? 800-609-1049. You can call or text.
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0: We're Josh and Hannah. This is the River Morning Show. And if you're stuck on the side of a mountain, completely lost, and you can't get out, and it's 1999, and you can't make a phone call because you're completely out of minutes, and no one knows where you are, you'd be surprised to hear this as the sound of your rescue. But that's exactly what happened to that guy. AT&T or whoever called and were like, hey, you're out of minutes. Would you like to buy more? And he said, help!
1: Oh my goodness.
0: And he was rescued and he was surprised by that rescue. How were you surprised by yours? It can be dramatic or it can be a little silly or maybe both. Call or text 800-609-1049. Susan called and talked about she was the rescue for her husband who was impaled in a farming accident. And I won't go any further because the bail spear did. I know. So she maintained her cool, was operating the equipment behind his equipment and just kept everything completely calm, which not listening to her, I think she's got it. But for me, that would be a miracle. I would have lost my mind.
1: And that he's healed and whole now.
0: Completely.
1: Wow.
0: Just fine. This is only a couple years ago. Hannah, how about you? Like, when were you surprised by the rescue?
1: Ooh, you know, senior year of high school, my whole family, we were hanging out with my grandparents in Zanesville. That's where we spent a Christmas weekend. And we were coming back home. We were living in Columbus. So we were driving from Zanesville to Columbus. So you know that that's 70 that you have to go across.
0: Right.
1: And it had been snowing and sleeting. And if you know 70, right. You know that that wind cuts through and things freeze over really fast. We went over a bridge and we hit black ice.
0: Ugh.
1: And my dad, and this is all through Jesus, like he corrected correctly. And instead of going the wrong way off the bridge, we went into the median. And this is what was crazy when we talked to the emergency crew. They said, it's a good thing you hit the car that had just done the same thing.
0: Oh, geez.
1: So in the median there was another car. Uh-huh. We did a head-on collision. There were seatbelt burns. There were concussions, a few stitches here and there.
0: Yeah.
1: And so we're thinking, oh, if that car hadn't been there, the cars wouldn't have been totaled. We probably wouldn't have so many bumps and scrapes. But the emergency crew said that car needed to be there or else you would have gone into oncoming traffic.
0: Oh, my goodness.
1: So we're like, wait, what? Jesus purposely made that car go ahead of us, do the same thing, and our family was safe because it stopped us.
0: You don't think of a car accident being your rescue.
1: No, you don't. We were so surprised by that, and everyone walked away healthy. Mm-hmm. Yes, there were bumps and bruises.
0: But still.
1: But everyone was alive, and you know what? You can always... You know, it was my grandpa's car. We apologized and he got himself a new one. And it was okay. But
0: that's awesome.
1: God surprised us with that rescue for sure.
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6: Our world needs Jesus more than ever. Hi, I'm Mark Gothier with Crew and Making Your Life Count. Dr. Douglas Small says we have reached a point where only God can bring true restoration.
7: I think what people don't maybe know from our history is that we were really very broken in the colonial era. There was a great deal of hostility from one denomination to another denomination. And I think our division in the church has affected us to keep us from being the people that God wants us to be, to offer hope to the nations.
6: But in the middle of that brokenness is opportunity. Many have never truly heard the gospel. And there is a growing hunger for something real, something only Christ can provide.
7: I was on a call the other day and someone used the word pre-Christian. And it gave me a lot of hope because they said, we've now reached the point where we have 35% is the latest poll I saw, that are completely disassociated with faith in any way. But here's the deal. They've never known the true faith. They've never heard the true gospel. You know the stories now of young millennials and Gen Z showing up in churches to say, I've never been in a church before. Tell me what to do. Tell me where to go. So in a sense, this is not a post-Christian culture we're working with. It's a pre-Christian culture that may have hit the bottom. And now the only thing that will answer the emptiness of their heart is Christ himself. They're hungry for something only Christ can provide. I think this is really a great opportunity for believers. Holy desperation is our greatest asset.
6: This is not the end of the story. It is an open door. In a time of deep need, Jesus is still the answer, and hope is still available. Step into that hope at crew.org/life.
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0: Can I be honest for a second? Promises can feel really flimsy. I really struggle with having this unshakable confidence in these promises that we hear about in the Bible. And I thought maybe you might too. Mm-hmm. And I think it's because the promises you and I are accustomed to are broken pinky promises from recess.
1: Yeah.
0: Broken promises from high school relationships, broken promises from parents who mean well but couldn't follow through.
1: Oh, geez, that's me.
0: Promises made by broken people, and that's all of us, tend to seep into my view of God's promises. Promises like, I will never leave you nor forsake you. Like, I am always with you. Like, God works all things together for good. I can doubt those pretty dang often.
1: Well, how about the promise that God loves me?
0: Yes,
1: and because
0: absolutely.
1: People we thought loved us, we found out didn't
0: the
1: same way, or they don't love us. And then we're like, well, God, how about you?
0: When I view those promises through the lens of my experience on earth, they feel so flimsy. Like, sure, pretty words, but maybe that's all they are. They don't feel like enough. But now hear this, they are enough. They are holy promises by an all-loving God, and he will not break them. But do you ever find yourself still struggling to believe it? I wanted to be honest that it's hard. That you're not alone if you felt that way before too, and that I need, and maybe you do too, people, friends, a community to remind me time and time again that God's promises are not broken pinky promises. They're not wishful thinking. They're not fingers crossed commitments. They are unshakable declarations from a perfectly faithful God. They are anchored in his character, secured by his love, and upheld by a God who has never once broken his word.
1: I mean, his promises are, they're nailed in.
0: They are. But I just wanted to be honest that it's still hard sometimes.
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0: 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The

0: On the night you're falling all to pieces, you can bring your lonely heart to Jesus. What if I told you that I believe?
1: It's a reminder from Jamie McDonald that you can leave the guilt and the shame behind because you are made new. It's left it in the river, on the river,

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2: 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Should damn be living.

0: 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I'm Joe. 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I saw this woman on online. 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
1: 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But ultimately, they will grow out of it. 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
3: 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I'm Ty Higgins. The crop acreage reporting deadline is coming up, and a lot of farmers still aren't done planting. Bennett Musselman is with Leist Mercantile.
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4: There is. Folks are still trying to get double crops planted.
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9: Turning. Now we are heating up to about 94 today. Some pop-up thunderstorms forming, and then scattered showers and thunderstorms likely for tonight, to low 70s. Elevated chances for the rounds of showers and thunderstorms on Friday, the high 85. Still scattered storms Saturday. I'm meteorologist Jennifer Naramore on Uplifting and Encouraging the River.
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He's worthy of praise in all seasons. It's mercy me, even if on uplifting and encouraging the river.

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1: That's the power of this song on uplifting and encouraging The River.

0: uplifting and encouraging the river. I'm Joe. Okay, so it's no secret planning a wedding is a ton of work. And I'm not talking about, you know, getting the catering or, you know, buying your dress or the groomsmen's suits and all this. It's all a lot of work. But the thing that I have been entrusted with now, my fiance Kirsten has given me very little responsibility to do that, but something is very important that I've been entrusted with now is picking the song that I want to dance to with my mom for our mother-son dance. I'm looking through the songs and there is a problem that I'm having where it's just like a lot of these songs not written as like a mother-son love. It's written in like a romantic love. And I'm like, that doesn't give, it's not really the vibe I want to give out, you know, like I love the song God Only Knows by the Beach Boys. Love it. Thought that would be a great song. And I'm like, yeah, it's kind of more romantic. So I don't know. If there's a special song you have with your kids, you can join the show. Share what that would be. 800-609-1049. You can call. You can text me your song. Maybe you have a special mother-son dance song idea. That's great. Or you can share about it on Facebook. River Middays with Joe.
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0: 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It's such a blessing to me. I'm Connie. I am the river.
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0: uplifting and encouraging the river. I'm Joe. Thinking about those songs that we pick for our weddings. Now, fiance Kirsten and I are getting ready to get married a little bit later this month. The one thing that I've been challenged with, the one thing I've been entrusted with is, can you please pick out the song that you want to dance to with your mom? I gotta be honest, I'm looking at these songs and they're not really giving the vibe I want to give, right? So a lot of the songs are very romance, and I was like, I love my mom, not in that way. So what's the song that you used in your wedding? You can join the show, 800-609-1049. Or even if you have a suggestion, like Christine did, she texted in and she said, Unsung Hero by For King and Country was her suggestion. So I love that. 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
20: Unsettled weather returning. Now we are heating up to about 94 today. Some pop-up thunderstorms forming. And then scattered showers and thunderstorms likely for tonight. Low 70s. Elevated chances for the rounds of showers and thunderstorms on Friday. The high 85. Still scattered storms Saturday. I'm meteorologist Jennifer Naramore. On Uplifting and Encouraging the River.
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0: sets the foundation for things that don't come to fruition until something like maybe a decade later. I had one of those stories come up recently in my own personal life, and you can hear what that is coming up here in 6 minutes. It's Austin French on Uplifting and Encouraging the River.
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0: God's timing always amazes me. It's Joe, uplifting and encouraging the river. And I was reminded of this again this past week. So I work with a guy named JP. We're actually pretty good friends. We've known each other for a couple years now because obviously I've worked at the river for a few years. But I just remembered that, I don't know, maybe 10 years ago, he met my mom at a conference in Florida and asked my mom if she would, you know, maybe be a connection in the radio world. Well, my mom sent me his stuff, his radio demo, his resume, his reference letters and everything. I forgot about that. I actually had it in my email, but I remember listening to it about 10 years ago thinking, you know what? This guy sounds so nice. I would really love to be his friend one day. 10 years later, I'm working with the guy and I was like, you know what? You met my mom about 10 years ago. I think I have your resume and your air checks still. And we pulled it up. And you know what? The people on his reference sheet, a couple are my current bosses now. So it just goes to show that absolutely nothing is wasted with God.
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0: On the night you're falling all to pieces, you can bring your lonely heart to Jesus. What if I told you that I believe it?
1: You know, life isn't always easy or always fun, and River artist Seth Schleter can definitely relate to that statement.
2: Back in 2024, my wife and I lost our daughter at 20 weeks, and it was the hardest thing we've ever experienced. And you wrestle with God in that process, and there's a lot of mystery, there's a lot of learning, there's a lot of just grappling with what it means that God is good and that he's faithful. And the song came from that wrestle of choosing to trust that God was still in the midst of everything, that we don't always get answers, but we always get his presence, and that he's with us in the valleys. And so we can build an altar there knowing that God showed up and that he's always going to show up in those places for you, regardless of how you feel. And so you can still choose to worship him there.
3: I have felt the deepest loss. I have questioned if you could. And when it led me to the cross, only then I understood.

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0: you know, sometimes you hear a sermon at church and, you know, things just get taken a little too literally. I'm Joe. It's uplifting and encouraging the river. And, you know, I was recently at a church service and they were talking about, well, how we should be taking care of our bodies as believers, the type of foods that we should be eating, how we should nourish our bodies. And the pastor said that we should be eating as close as we can to what they would be eating in the Garden of Eden. And if I'm being totally honest, I'm not quite sure what that means. I don't. I have no clue. But I'm pretty sure it means we're not supposed to be eating fruit.
1: When I was growing up, there was a lot of tension in our home. We spent many dinners around the table in frustrated silence. You know what that taught me about dealing with problems? Just avoid them. Hi, I'm Mark Gregston with Parenting Today's Teens. That lesson from my childhood wasn't the best one, but maybe you can relate. 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
7: The River Weather. Unsettled weather returning. Now we are heating up to about 94 today. Some pop-up thunderstorms forming. And then scattered showers and thunderstorms likely for tonight, to low 70s. Elevated chances for the rounds of showers and thunderstorms on Friday, the high 85. Still scattered storms Saturday. I'm meteorologist Jennifer Naramore on Uplifting and Encouraging the River.
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1: So Rock the Lake coming up here August 1st. 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Torrin Wells, Megan Woods, John Reddick, they're going to be there on August 1st. And you can be there too, but you got to sign up to win the Rock the Weekend getaway and have an extra special time there. We're talking a two-night local B&B stay. 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

0: 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But I bring this up because I just recently moved into a new apartment. And I met my neighbors for the first time, and they are great people. Maybe I didn't notice it right away. My fiance did, but she noticed, like, hey, do you think they kind of talk like you? Are they from South Dakota or Minnesota or North Dakota? I didn't notice it because I feel like I don't really have an accent. But I asked my neighbor where he's from, and he goes, "Oh, not from Minnesota. I'm from Canada." So I was like, "Oh, that's awesome! I love those like ketchup flavored Lays." You guys have up there? You can't get them in America, but you can get them in Canada. And he goes, "Oh yeah, you know, yeah, those are pretty good." So anyway, fast forward a couple days later, he comes, knocks on my door. And to be honest, it's never really a good thing when neighbors knock on my door. But this guy comes back and he has two bags of those ketchup flavored Lays that you can only get in Canada. And he goes, "Yeah, welcome to the neighborhood." And I thought it was just so kind. So if there's a story like that you want to share, 800-609-1049. We're on Facebook, River Middays with Joe.
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0: On the night you're falling all to pieces, you can bring your lonely heart to Jesus. 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

0: the random act of kindness from a stranger. You can join the show, share what happened, 800-609-1049, or on Facebook, River Middays with Joe. Bringing this up because, well, my new neighbors just moved in a few weeks ago, found out that they were Canadian. I mentioned that, you know what, those ketchup-flavored Lays you guys have up in Canada, the best. Flash forward to yesterday. Heard a knock on my door. My neighbor came back with two bags of those ketchup-flavored Lays, and they're amazing. I'm so grateful for that. So, Brandy, thanks for calling in.
1: Hi, Joe. It was about 12 years ago. It was Mother's Day weekend, and it was my first Mother's Day weekend, and we didn't have a lot of money, and a couple had come by and talked to us and told us how much my son was about 9 months old at that time, and how, you know, how cute he was and how well-behaved, and they just loved seeing us out as a couple. And when we went to go pay our bill, they had paid our bill for us before we got to it.
0: Wow, what a blessing.
1: It was really nice. It was, and it touched our heart because we didn't have a lot of money at the time, and so it really helped us out.
2: There's probably, you know, in psychology, that popular phrase says everything hysterical is historical.
3: Is there an issue that's difficult for you and your spouse to talk about? Here's Rebecca Lyons on Focus on the Family Minute.
2: So where has this bumped up against us in the past that has been a trigger that we kind of really respond to? The amygdala goes offline, fight, fight, freeze. All the cortisol is, you know, that stress hormone is surging. It takes 4 hours to leave our system. We've got to get to the root cause. And so what we have encouraged a lot of people to do, when you take 15 minutes apart, you de-escalate, you get with the Lord, God, show me what you want me to know about this. Like, is there more to this topic that just keeps becoming friction for us?
3: Hear more from Rebecca Lyons and her husband, Gabe, on ways you can fight for a good marriage at familyminute.org.
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12: Turning. Now we are heating up to about 94 today. Some pop-up thunderstorms forming and then scattered showers and thunderstorms likely for tonight, to low 70s. Elevated chances for the rounds of showers and thunderstorms on Friday, the high 85. Still scattered storms Saturday. I'm meteorologist Jennifer Naramore on Uplifting and Encouraging the River.
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0: that nice thing a stranger has done for you. 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
1: Actually, I was the stranger. 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
0: That's cool. My mom actually works there.
1: So that became part of my weekly thing, and I had a woman chase me down in her car to stop me, to tell me that I had just made her day because she'd had a horrible, horrible day at work, and that me buying whatever she bought at McDonald's that day made her day. And I can't tell you how many other people had stopped me. Even had two people stop me that they paid it forward by doing the ones behind them.
0: Aw, that's so great to hear.
1: Being the stranger that's doing the act is almost better, in my opinion, than the one receiving it. So it goes both directions.
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4: 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Moses told the Israelites in Deuteronomy chapter 6, verses 6 and 7, "These commandments are to be upon your hearts. Impress them on your children." Our homes should be places of moral, spiritual, social, emotional, and physical benefit. If you think what you do within the privacy of your home is your own business, think again. God has made it His business. You and I will experience serious consequences if we refuse to follow His directions for our homes. If we don't instruct our children about God and His Creator's directions for living, they'll develop their own standards and values based on what they feel, what they think, what their friends are doing, and what seems to work. Listen to me. God has given us directions on how to live a life that works. They're found in the Bible. If we are to prevent brokenness, our homes should be Bible-centered. Read God's Word. Teach it to your children. This is Ann Graham Lotz.
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0: planning a wedding, you can join the show and be part of the conversation. 800-609-1049 or on Facebook, River Middays with Joe. So my wedding's coming up here, like 15 days. So excited about it. But we're getting down to the point now where, you know, dotting the I's, crossing a lot of T's now. And one of the things that I'm struggling with is coming up with that song that I'm supposed to dance to with my mom. Because if you listen to a lot of songs, not really the right type of love is being shared. A lot of the songs are like romance songs. It's like, this doesn't really fit me and my mom. I love my mom. Very different type of love. So if you have that song that you have with your son or maybe an idea, you can join the show, 800-609-1049. Hi, Diane.
1: Hey, Joe. My son got married in 2014, and he picked this song and asked me if it was okay because he said it sounded like how I would talk to him.
0: Okay.
1: And it's Sidewalk Prophets, The Words I Would Say.
0: That's a good one. That is a really good song.
1: And you need to look it up and why they wrote the song and the meaning of the whole song. We both cried. And we're dancing, and he says, and I'm singing, and he's singing, and I'm starting to cry. And he says, Mom, just keep singing, you won't cry. Keep singing, you won't cry.
0: Now, what's it like? You know, it's been 12 years since the wedding. What's it like when you hear that song now?
1: I still can't cry. I just listened to it, and I had to not cry so I could call.
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10: The River Weather. I'm returning. Now we are heating up to about 94 today. Some pop-up thunderstorms forming. And then scattered showers and thunderstorms likely for tonight, a low 70s. Elevated chances for the rounds of showers and thunderstorms on Friday, the high 85. Still scattered storms Saturday. I'm meteorologist Jennifer Naramore on Uplifting and Encouraging the River.
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0: uplifting and encouraging. The River, I'm Joe. Saw in the news that Gen Z is, they need more praise and more encouragement in the workforce than ever before. And I don't necessarily know if that's 100% true. I don't know if it's just tailored to Gen Z. But I think it's just being young in the workforce. Because I remember when I first got into my career, when I was many years ago, my first job, I had a boss who was super negative. And he pointed out everything I did wrong, nothing I did right. And it got to the point where I was like, hey, man, when I do something right, can you let me know so that way I can replicate it or something? And because I got the things I need to work on, I got those down. I'm going to do that. But if I do something right, I'd like to copy that again and maybe, you know, make you happy. And this dude goes, you get praise every 2 weeks, and that's called your paycheck. And I was like, oh, okay. And that was the moment right then and there that I learned that words of affirmation is my love language.
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1: George Washington said the Boston Tea Party was bad.
2: I mean, they were pretty feisty. That was, you know, little like temper tantrum type. Temper tantrum?
1: Okay.
2: Temper tantrum.
1: Did you just have a stroke? Are you okay?
2: It's cold. There's a month left of pregnancy. And my brain is washing away. What did I even say?
1: You said tamper tantrum. Okay. Blink twice if you need help. All right.

0: may not be a full-blown hoarder, but you've probably got at least one thing that tends to kind of pile up around your home. I'm Haley. This is The River, and this is actually something I heard Josh and Hannah talking about on The River Morning Show. The idea of that one thing that you keep just in case. The thing that you tend to collect and it piles up just because you never know when you're going to need it. So for Hannah, it was batteries. She said that they just have like an overabundance of batteries in her home, which is an expensive thing to stockpile, but useful. And for Josh, he said it was like dehydrated food items, which is so random, but that fits for Josh. And also between the two of them, I feel like they are set for a zombie apocalypse. Batteries and dehydrated food. I know whose house I'm going to, but maybe you've got that thing that you just keep, you hold on to it, you know, for a rainy day because you never know when you're going to need it. 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Like I'll put broth or I don't know. I bring my coffee to the river sometimes in one of these glass jars. You just never know when you're going to need a glass jar. So that's my thing. But you can share yours, the thing that you have a lot of just in case. Call or text 800-609-1049. The River.
1: 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I'm Allison Kinney. Now let's take a look at the markets. July corn's closing in today down 7 cents at 427 and 3 quarters. September corn down 3 and a half at 431 and a half. December corn's down 4 and a quarter at 452. July soybeans down 15 and a quarter at 1179 and 3 quarters. August soybeans down 15 and a half at 1177 and 3 quarters. July wheat's up 11 and 3 quarters at 611 and a quarter. September wheat up 12 cents at 619 and 3 quarters. And August live cattle are down 237 at 235.25. Thanks for joining us. This is the Ohio Agnet.
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2: Whiny kids, they drive us all crazy, don't they? 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
12: The river weather. Unsettled weather returning, and we are heating up to about 94 today. Some pop-up thunderstorms forming, and then scattered showers and thunderstorms likely for tonight, to low 70s. Elevated chances for the rounds of showers and thunderstorms on Friday, the high 85. Still scattered storms Saturday. I'm meteorologist Jennifer Naramore on Uplifting and Encouraging the River.
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2: Sharing about that thing that you tend to hold on to just in case, and therefore you have a lot of this thing. For me, it's glass jars. Like, I've got a whole cabinet full of them. Bless my husband. He just deals with it. He's even to the point where he's like, hey, do you want this jar? Or can I go ahead and throw this one away? He understands the obsession. But Marshall, you got one of these things that you just keep a lot of just in case?
3: Yeah, tools.
2: Tools. Okay.
3: My garage is like stacked clear full of tools, and I'm always working on stuff. And the thing is, I never put them, when I'm working on stuff, I never finish putting them all away.
2: Okay.
3: Because I know I'm going to need a hammer no matter what I'm working on, or a screwdriver.
2: Uh-huh.
3: Or a ratchet.
2: So you basically got like a whole hardware store in your garage, is what you're
3: pretty
2: telling
3: much,
2: me.
3: Pretty much. Lose knows me my name, and the Doolittle Center knows me my name.
2: Oh, that's awesome. But you know, you're probably never without the exact tool that you need for the job, and that's why they keep stacking
3: pretty much,
2: up.
3: But it's rare anymore that I have to go pick up a new tool.
2: That is awesome. Always good to have the tools around. Julie from Kenton texted in to chime in on this. She said for her, it's craft supplies. That thing is she always keeps just in case, because like you see them on clearance and you're like, oh, I can probably use this later. I've done that too. And I purged my craft supplies a couple years ago. But then it always seems like right after you do that, it's like, I could really use that thing that I just got rid of. That's why you can't ever get rid of anything.

0: at the party, cool.
1: Uplifting and encouraging.
2: The River.
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0: 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I don't care if they remember me. Only Jesus.
1: Sometimes I think the gift of God's grace can feel a little too good to be true, but no, it really is that good. It really is amazing grace. It's Phil Wickham and Crowder.

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0: When you are making decisions, are you thinking about the future or are you only thinking about right now? It's kind of a tough question. I'm Haley, and I heard Luke from River Artist for King and Country kind of talking about this. He was sharing about his time he got to spend living in Ireland for a few months. And one of the things he shared that stood out about that time, of all things, is the roofs in Ireland. A lot of them are made of slate. It's very common to see that there on older structures, of course, but even like new builds, they will commonly use slate roofs. And he kind of commented to one of the locals like, man, you know, that's kind of an expensive option, isn't it? Surely there's some more economical choices these days. And the response was, yeah, the cost is higher. But in Ireland, we believe that what we build now isn't just for us, but it's for our future generations to come. We're building for us right now, but we're also thinking about the future. I don't know about you. I am not thinking that way as much as I want to be. A lot of times I'm making decisions today that are going to get me through today. That's where a lot of us are. We're stuck in this survival and hustle culture all the time. We want fast, cheap, easy. It's all about right now, instant gratification. Honestly, it's exhausting living that way. It's not how I want to operate. I don't think that's how God desires for us to live. I don't have like a 10-step plan for slowing down and being more future-minded, but I know that this is something I want to get better about. When I'm making decisions, am I only thinking about today? Or am I thinking about what I'm building for the future?
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2: They smuggled me out in minivan. I was hidden in sleeping bag.
3: That's Joseph Gabor, who serves with TWR Slovakia. Hi there, I'm Andy Napier, and this is Footsteps from TWR. Joseph, take us back to your mid-20s when you were a medical student in what was Czechoslovakia.
2: Yeah, I was one of the listeners of TWR as a new Christian, and I was blessed by the broadcast from Monte Carlo, but I didn't know that the Lord will use me as one of those voices in TWR. So I started praying, and Lord opened the door. I couldn't freely travel from my country. I couldn't write a letter to Monte Carlo because I was closely followed by secret police because of my activities as a new Christian. I was in my third year of medical studies to be doctor, and they kicked me out because of my religious conviction, and I stopped to be loyal to the communist country. So I lost opportunity to be doctor, so I knew that God has something else for me. Lord opened the door in an amazing way. He sent three Swedish girls who helped me to get to the West during those difficult days. They smuggled me out in minivan. I was hidden in sleeping bag. And we crossed the heavy guarded borders. We were just one car of many in a queue. And when we came to the border, they just waved our car. They didn't even ask passports from the girls. And in the same car, there was manuscripts which were taken from the East to the West to be published of some God's prisoners in Romania and Bulgaria. And they were Bibles in the same car. So they had several contrabands besides me.
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10: Offshore north and a front moving through our area. Rain and thunderstorms are likely for the overnight hours, down to 70 on the low. Pretty good chance of showers and thunderstorms most of the day on Friday. It looks like mid-80s. Showers around on Saturday, sunny Sunday. I'm meteorologist Steve Hamilton on Uplifting and Encouraging the River.
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0: David. On the night you're falling all to pieces, you can bring your lonely heart to Jesus. What if I told you that I believe it?
1: It's new music from For King and Country. I'm Haley, and we're in the thick of an Ohio summer. Well, the river can't help keep you cool. 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

0: This is Uplifting and Encouraging the River. I'm Haley. I'm glad you're here. And if you're a parent with a kid who loves stories, stuffed animals, and getting fun surprises, well, listen to what is up for grabs right now, because they're going to love it. This isn't one of those prizes that's only going to be exciting for 5 minutes. It's a prize that is going to bring fun for a full year, because right now you can win a River Dog Kids Club membership for your child. 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
11: Off to our north and a front moving through our area. Rain and thunderstorms are likely for the overnight hours, down to 70 on the low. Pretty good chance of showers and thunderstorms most of the day on Friday. It looks like mid-80s. Showers around on Saturday, sunny Sunday. I'm meteorologist Steve Hamilton on Uplifting and Encouraging the River.
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0: with a sense of spirit as we start our day, as we go through the hardships of our day. 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I am Colleen, and I am the river.
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0: The River Dog Kids Club is a brand new way for your kids to enjoy some fun through the river. And right now, giving one away. Hi, the river. Who's this?
1: Hi, this is Lindsay.
0: Hey, Lindsay. What part of Ohio are you listening from today?
1: In the Holmes County area, so near Millersburg, Ohio.
0: Okay, awesome. Well, Lindsay, do you have a kid in your life who you think is going to be excited about this River Dog Kids Club membership?
1: Yeah, definitely. He's 2.5, so he loves to be busy and play with a bunch of stuff and have fun.
0: Yeah, and does he like dogs? Most important question.
1: Yes, very much. Every time he sees a dog, he just has to wave at it.
0: Same, honestly, same. Well, Lindsay, congrats. You just won a River Dog Kids Club membership. So it is a whole year of fun for your little guy. 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
1: Wow, that's awesome. Thank you so much. He'll be so excited. He kind of fell asleep in the back seat right now, but I'm sure when I tell him, he'll get excited.
0: Oh, I really appreciate you listening this afternoon and appreciate you calling in.
1: Have a good day.
0: You too. Bye.

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4: Pressure off to our north and a front moving through our area. Rain and thunderstorms are likely for the overnight hours, down to 70 on the low. Pretty good chance of showers and thunderstorms most of the day on Friday. It looks like mid-80s. Showers around on Saturday, sunny Sunday. I'm meteorologist Steve Hamilton on Uplifting and Encouraging the River.
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0: Hey, I'm Haley, and not on the river, but maybe somewhere else. You've probably heard this song.
1: She's from Texas, I can tell by. All
0: right, now, this is what it would sound like if it was about someone from Ohio.
2: She's from.

0: She's in Ohio, I can tell.
1: That is a woman named Carolyn Miller. She makes music, and she's been doing this for, like, all the states. And I don't know. I think she kind of nailed it.
2: When I was growing up, there was a lot of tension in our home. We spent many dinners around the table in frustrated silence. You know what that taught me about dealing with problems? Just avoid them. Hi, I'm Mark Gregston with Parenting Today's Teens. 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
5: pressure off to our north and a front moving through our area. Rain and thunderstorms are likely for the overnight hours, down to 70 on the low. Pretty good chance of showers and thunderstorms most of the day on Friday. It looks like mid-80s. Showers around on Saturday, sunny Sunday. I'm meteorologist Steve Hamilton on Uplifting and Encouraging the River.
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What's he going to weigh? How tall is he going to be? And when will he actually make his arrival? 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

0: Sharing something that's good to know today. I'm Haley on the river.
1: I'm glad to know that.
0: All right, this is something that I've been trying for myself. Setting timers for yourself as a motivator. So I like to think of myself as a pretty motivated person already, but maybe you relate to this. When I have a lot of stuff on my plate and I'm starting to feel overwhelmed, sometimes it's hard to know like where to start tackling stuff and how to start tackling stuff in order to make progress. And so I've just started trying this where I'm like, all right, I got 20 minutes right now. What can I get accomplished in this time? So I set a timer for 20 minutes and power through as many emails as I can or put away laundry or clean or whatever for the 20 minutes and just try to get as much done as I can. Or if it's less of a task and something that requires a little more thinking, it's like more of a brain thing, I'm like, okay, I'm gonna work on this for 20 minutes, set my timer. When it goes off, then I'm gonna move on to the next thing. At least I, you know, made that little bit of progress or whatever. It's not fixing all of my problems, truthfully, but the timer method, it's helping me manage the chaos a little bit better at the moment. And sometimes that's all you can ask for.
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15: Pressure offshore north and a front moving through our area. Rain and thunderstorms are likely for the overnight hours, down to 70 on the low. Pretty good chance of showers and thunderstorms most of the day on Friday. It looks like mid-80s. Showers around on Saturday, sunny Sunday. I'm meteorologist Steve Hamilton on Uplifting and Encouraging the River.
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3: 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The River.

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0: complimentary breakfast, some toiletries included. I'm Haley on the river, and these are maybe some of the amenities that you might expect when you stay somewhere, like at a hotel or an Airbnb or something like that. But at my house, you get a really unique amenity. My mom was visiting with me for a few days, and she was staying in our guest bedroom. And every night, without fail, my dog Trout wandered into her room and slept in the bed with her. Now, despite how much I love my dog Trout and how spoiled he is, one thing he does not usually get to do is sleep in bed with me and my husband. Occasionally, we'll invite him up, but typically, he's on the floor in his bed, and he is perfectly fine with that. Until we have a house guest. I think that Trout thinks when somebody is staying in our guest bed that that automatically means he gets to be in there too, because he does it with everyone. My parents, my husband's siblings, friends, anyone who's staying with us, Trout invites himself up to the bed. It's like he's part of the room. And honestly, most people, they're all about it because he is a really good snuggle buddy.
1: There's probably, in psychology, that popular phrase says everything hysterical is historical.
2: Is there an issue that's difficult for you and your spouse to talk about? 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
1: So where has this bumped up against us in the past that has been a trigger that we kind of really respond to? The amygdala goes offline, fight, flight, freeze. All the cortisol is, that stress hormone is surging. It takes 4 hours to leave our system. We've got to get to the root cause. And so what we have encouraged a lot of people to do, when you take 15 minutes apart, you de-escalate, you get with the Lord, God, show me what you want me to know about this. Like, is there more to this topic that just keeps becoming friction for us?
2: Hear more from Rebecca Lyons and her husband Gabe on ways you can fight for a good marriage at familyminute.org.
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11: Offshore north and a front moving through our area. Rain and thunderstorms are likely for the overnight hours, down to 70 on the low. Pretty good chance of showers and thunderstorms most of the day on Friday. It looks like mid-80s. Showers around on Saturday, sunny Sunday. I'm meteorologist Steve Hamilton on Uplifting and Encouraging the River.
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0: Hey, I'm Haley. 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
1: Two things I think we can all agree on. Life is messy and life is hard. And I know I'm not alone in the fact that I don't like the fact that life is messy and life is hard. And in fact, I feel like I try to avoid those things at all costs. And I know that there have been times where I've not entered into relationship with a person because I thought, I don't know, it seems kind of messy, or, you know, I haven't gotten involved in situations for the same reason. And it is hard when I look at Jesus, when I look at his life on earth and who he says he is. He never shied away. He always chose to enter in with people. He never let someone's struggle or a messy situation keep him from being there. And I'm just reminded that when you enter into the mess, yes, you get mess, but you also get connection. You get those little win moments. When you enter into the mess, you get mess, but you also get some pretty beautiful things too.
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10: Off to our north and a front moving through our area. Rain and thunderstorms are likely for the overnight hours, down to 70 on the low. Pretty good chance of showers and thunderstorms most of the day on Friday. It looks like mid-80s. Showers around on Saturday, sunny Sunday. I'm meteorologist Steve Hamilton on Uplifting and Encouraging the River.
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0: On the night you're falling all to pieces, you can bring your lonely heart to Jesus. 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
2: So if you spend any time reading the New Testament, you'll run into a recurring theme, and it's about how the resurrection changes everything. The resurrection of Jesus changes everything. Because you think about it, worst thing that can happen to me, worst thing that can happen to you, go through all the worst case scenarios, like resurrection. How about that? I mean, the Lord is proving what he's going to do for all of us. He's done it. That mm-hmm. changes everything. Everything that happened before that without the resurrection wouldn't matter.
3: Mm-hmm.
2: But because of it, we're like, all right, okay, the kingdom is already breaking through.

0: River. We're Brant and Sherry.
1: Well, look at this. It says pasta is not fattening. No, it's the opposite, according to these researchers.
0: Oh, how I wish.
1: Yeah. No, oh, I trust the research.
0: Oh, sure.
1: Let's see who did this.
0: I got research of my own, sir.
1: You're not going to believe this. I just found out where this was done.
0: Where?
1: It's a research outfit in Italy.
0: Oh.
1: And they're saying that all of the world should.
0: Yeah, it's fine.
1: Because pasta consumption will not lead to obesity. They found the opposite.
0: Did they?
1: Yeah.
0: Well, I'm sure that they did there.
1: They did there.
0: Yeah,
1: right.
0: Yeah.
1: It doesn't work for us here.
0: No, over here is a problem.
1: No, we do it different over here.
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9: The pressure off to our north and a front moving through our area. Rain and thunderstorms are likely for the overnight hours, down to 70 on the low. Pretty good chance of showers and thunderstorms most of the day on Friday. It looks like mid-80s. Showers around on Saturday, sunny Sunday. I'm meteorologist Steve Hamilton on Uplifting and Encouraging the River.
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2: This should be a new feature, prayer tips from a guy who's not good at praying, but I'm learning.
1: Okay, we may have to work on the title there, but
2: yeah. All those words are Catholic, but I'm learning. I am learning. Mm-hmm. One thing that stops me from praying sometimes is I don't know what to say.
1: Yeah.
2: I can't be the only one. There's got to be other people that can relate to that.
1: Sure there are.
2: Here I go. I don't know what to say. Start there. Mm. That's what I've learned. Like, start there. God, I don't know what to say. I'm not sure why, but maybe it's this, maybe it's that. But you could start, just have to, there's something about this raw, super honest conversation. And if you start there, it's going to be one, because you're starting with this raw, unpolished honesty. That's relationship. How many

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0: It's Brant and Sherry on the river.
1: We've been handing out honorary doctorates here on the show.
0: Yes.
1: For listeners, for things. I thought, I know it's going to sound self-serving, but I want to give me one.
0: You want to give yourself one?
1: Yeah.
0: I don't know that, well.
1: I know.
0: Okay, sure. We accredited ourselves. Why not give ourselves honorary doctorates?
1: Perhaps it's unprecedented.
0: Yeah, well, accrediting yourself is unprecedented. So
1: thank you.
0: Here we are.
1: So breaking barriers.
0: Absolutely.
1: So I want to give myself an honorary doctorate in eating the same thing every day.
0: Oh, yeah. You definitely deserve one in that.
1: Thanks.
0: Yeah.
1: A lot of people can't do that. And I love it.
0: You love it.
1: I love it.
0: You never just want a piece of pizza.
1: No. Well, yeah, but okay, I mean, but I love the salad I have.
0: Yes,
1: it's great.
0: With all the chicken on it.
1: Toast in the morning.
0: Every single day.
1: Every time, like, yeah.
0: Really?
1: I think a lot of people I've met who are also on the spectrum.
0: That's what I was going to ask.
1: We have this ability.
0: Yeah.
1: So I also extend this honorary doctorate on behalf of other people who are really good at this.
0: Oh, okay. Yeah. They can just have the same thing every
1: single day. And enjoy it. And enjoy it.
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5: Jesus says, blessed are the poor in spirit, for theirs is the kingdom of heaven. 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You have to see yourself as a sinner who really needs a savior. And this is hard for some people to call themselves what they are, to see themselves as they are. I mean, this is counter to culture today. We're told things like, you're more than enough. Self-love is the greatest love. 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

0: On the night you fall in all the pieces, you can bring your lonely heart to Jesus. What if I told you that I believe it?
1: It's Brant and Sherry on the river.
2: It's really too bad if you can't be lighthearted. Can't just joke about stuff. I posted a lighthearted thing on Facebook and I was very pleased. I got hundreds of comments about
3: it. Yeah.
2: All lighthearted.
3: Mm-hmm.
2: Yes.
3: Yeah, that's nice.
2: Thank you. Love that. That's our listeners.
3: Yep.
2: I can pull that off, but a lot of people, it's like, no, I have to find a political angle on this.
3: Yeah.
2: How do I shoehorn my anger into a discussion of cookies? How?
3: It's got to be a way.
2: Right?
3: Yes.
2: Okay, but if you can't be lighthearted, think about what you're losing out on in life.
3: Mm.
2: You can't be like a child. Jesus said we should be humble like a child.
3: And that's how you get into the kingdom.
2: Yeah.
3: Yeah.
2: I mean, you miss out on everything.
3: Yeah.
2: Like the kingdom now.
3: The kingdom life.
2: Yeah, the life of the kingdom. There's going to be some lightheartedness. No matter what's going on, there's still some lightheartedness. Wish I